Salam, Malaysia Madani. Ilham Ifan with the 10 a.m. news update. Police have detained 7 Yemeni nationals aged 23 to 26 to assist investigations into a dangerous driving incident along Jalan Sungai Besi, Kuala Lumpur early yesterday. The incident occurred at about 12:30 a.m. with passengers seen leaning out and sitting on the window frames of the moving vehicles. The men arrested in the capital were later released on police bail. 5 are students at a public university in Kedah, while 2 are graduates. Police said the stunt was carried out for fun to celebrate a friend's wedding. Rescuers in Nepal and China are still battling to locate more than 2,400 people missing after a deadly wall of water and debris swept through Himalayan villages. Emergency teams have recovered 586 bodies, with some victims swept downstream as far as India. Nepal's disaster authority added 933 hydropower workers to the missing list, which also includes trekkers and pilgrims to Tibet's Mount Kailash. Survivors said they had lost everything and are anxiously waiting for news of missing loved ones. Nashville's International Airport could be renamed after country music icon Dolly Parton, following her death under a proposal announced by Tennessee Governor Bill Lee at the airport. The proposal aims to create a lasting tribute to Parton, who inspired generations in Tennessee and around the world. Parton, born in Tennessee in 1946, moved to Nashville in 1964 and became one of the country's music's best-known figures. She died peacefully in Nashville at the age of 80 on Tuesday. In sports, the current haze situation is not affecting preparations of national athletes for the Aichi Nagoya 2026 Asian Games, scheduled from September 19th to October 3rd. The Youth and Sports Ministry said guidelines are in place to ensure preparations continue without disruption while safeguarding athletes' health. Outdoor training will be reduced, with most sessions shifted indoors. And finally, football, Manchester City boss Enzo Maresca hailed Ryan Cherki's unbelievable performance in their 4-1 win over Crystal Palace this morning. The French midfielder, who was frustrated after being left out against Bournemouth last weekend, responded with a superb display at Selhurst Park. Cherki scored twice after Gianluigi Donnarumma's own goal cancelled out Erling Haaland's opener, before Haaland struck again late on to seal City's second straight win under Maresca. And that was the news edited by Oliver Doring. Malaysia Madani, Kesejahteraan Dinikmati.

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2: On this day in the year 1995, the Putrajaya launch ceremony was officiated by Yang Amat Berhormat Datuk Seri Dr. Mahathir bin Mohamad, Prime Minister in Sepang, Selangor. The launch of the Putrajaya was a decision made by the federal government to relocate its administrative center from Kuala Lumpur to this area. This administrative center was named Putrajaya to commemorate the late Yang Teramat Mulia Tunku Abdul Rahman Putra Al-Haj, former Prime Minister. It was developed at a cost of 20.5 billion ringgit, covering an area of 4,931 hectares and situated along the corridor between Kuala Lumpur and Kuala Lumpur International Airport, KLIA. Putrajaya is a planned city located approximately 25 kilometers from Kuala Lumpur. Before being developed as the administrative center of the federal government, Putrajaya was known as Prang Besar, which largely consisted of oil palm plantations, rubber estates, and forest areas.
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5: On this day, 29 August 1990, Their Majesty, the Yang Dipertuan Agong, Sultan Azlan Shah, and the Raja Permaisuri Agong, Tuanku Bainun, concluded their five-day official visit to the Sarawak with a farewell ceremony at Kuching International Airport. Their Majesty were received at the airport by the Governor of Sarawak, Tun Dato' Patinggi Haji Ahmad Zaidi Idrus Mohamed Noor and his wife, as well as the Chief Minister of Sarawak, Dato' Patinggi Tan Sri Haji Abdul Taib Mahmud and his wife. Their Majesties then witnessed cultural performances presented by people from various communities before receiving a royal salute. The Yang Dipertuan Agong also inspected the Guard of Honour, which comprised 107 officers and personnel from the 13th Battalion Royal Malay Regiment. His Majesty subsequently bid farewell to members of the State Cabinet before departing for Kuala Lumpur aboard on executive aircraft. During the five-day visit, Their Majesties also visited the Sarawak Cultural Village in Damai, as well as Sibu, Miri, Muru Caves and the Malaysian Liquefied Natural Gas Plant and Asian Bintulu Fertilizer Plant in Bintulu.
4: Today in history in Sarawak, we turn to the archives to commemorate the significant events that have shaped our state's history. 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

feel indoor Merdeka vibes. Has also we put a has awareness, and also in the second hour we talk about playground throwback, and also in the final hour lazy Saturday energy. So stick around with us on the Midday Mix part one on Midday Duo later on. So let's kicking off the first hour of the show with a song by the Script, The Man Who Can't Be Moved, only here on Trad FM for Variety.

welcome to Meet the Mix part 1 on the this lovely Saturday morning. And for Midday Duo later, you with me, Ness, and Chris Knight, okay? And we will talk about the stay safe, stay chill.

Our country is our home. A home filled with different cultures, languages, traditions, and beliefs. Living in a cross-cultural society makes Malaysia special and unique. We may be different, but our differences can bring us closer together. Let us respect one another, understand each other, and always choose peace and harmony. Because when we live together with respect and unity, we build a stronger country for everyone. This National Day, let us remember that loving our country is not only about celebrating our National Day. It is also about caring for one another, protecting the harmony we share every day. Let us continue to live in peace, celebrate our differences, and stand together as Malaysians. 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

0: Yay!
1: Yes, hello readies, good morning and happy morning. Saturday and welcome to Media Duo right here with me. I'm Ness and keeping me company this morning is DJ Chris Knight. Yeah, so how are you doing this Saturday? And hopefully you're having your breakfast, enjoying your coffee, maybe still sitting comfortably at home, because today we're going to bring back some memories.
0: Yes, what's up guys, DJ Chris Knight here. So yeah, good morning. And so and I like today's Saturday because we're going to talk about something that can make you suddenly remember things you haven't thought about for years. It's the Merdeka nostalgia.
1: Yes, because we when we talk about Merdeka, okay, sometimes we think about the celebration, the flags, the songs, the parades, but for many of us, there are also personal memories attached to it.
0: Yes, correct. So especially, you know, when if I remember, like when you were younger, right? You see the flag, you know, the Jalur Gemilang everywhere, and you hear the Merdeka songs playing in the, even in the radio back in the days, you know. And maybe your school has some kind of celebration, and suddenly everybody is very excited.
1: Yes, yeah. And school celebrations were something else. You might have been asked to wear traditional clothes.
0: Yeah, true.
1: Decorate the classroom, make little flags, join competition, and somehow there was always one person who took the competition seriously.
0: Back in the days in our class, it's always the one person, you know, like everyone else is just enjoying themselves. Even they don't really understand. I mean, kids, they don't really understand what is Merdeka, right?
1: Yeah.
0: But when they see the flag and everything, like, wow, no, oh, sure, happening, like, you know. But there's always this one person who's already planning how to win the best costume, the best decoration, the best performance. Like they used to do this group singing for the Merdeka song.
1: And the teacher are working even harder than the students,
0: yes,
1: right?
0: True. So I think the nice thing about these old memories is that they remind us of how simple things used to be. And you know, like, you didn't need much to have fun. Just a few friends, some keropok, snacks, and football, and then you're already happy.
1: So that's very true. And even though times have changed, some of those simple things still bring people together.
0: Exactly. And now we have social media, we have video, live stream, and everything. But sometimes I think the old way has its own special feeling. You know, you actually had to be day to enjoy the moment.
1: Yes, no recording every single second. You just watch, laugh, and remember it.
0: Back in the days, we don't have any social media, right? So people take picture. People used to, they used to wait for the Padang Merdeka, you know.
1: Yeah,
0: I mean, back in the days, but you know, when you look back at the old photo and you suddenly realize, like, wow, look at my hairstyle. Especially, wow, so old school.
1: Yeah, or the clothes, okay? Some fashion, choices should probably stay in the past.
0: Yeah, you look so old again. Don't expose,
1: But it is, we want to hear from you. What is your favorite Merdeka memory from when you were younger? Was it school celebrations, a parade, decorating your house, or watching the celebration with your family?
0: Yeah, so maybe you guys remember those old Merdeka song that could get stuck in your head for the whole day. Maybe, you know, the famous Sudiman?
1: Yeah.
0: Song, I don't know, forgot again. Tanggal 31.
1: It's a tanggal.
0: Tanggal.
1: What is tanggal?
0: Tanggal. What? Tanggal is jimat. Okay, anyway, before we start with the music break, I'm going to do a few shout out to our ladies at the Facebook page. So here's a good morning to Eddie B of Betong, Alexis David Biju, Irwan Fazli, Justin H.C. Ong, Lee Man Hui, Casey Nuke, Helen Kueh, Ji Chun Fo, CMS Fred, Lisa Rina Idris, Loni Grace Bulan, and also Mary LLC. Good morning.
1: Yes. Yeah. Okay, you can send us your memories through the Red FM Facebook page, or you can WhatsApp us at 0123488422.
0: I mean, since it's like almost it's almost Merdeka, I mean, it's almost a national day as well. So you guys can send your early dedication, shout out at our WhatsApp, you know, voice note.
1: Yes. Okay, we will back after the music break.
0: Right.
1: Okay, so here's Snow Patrol chasing cars on here on Toronto FM for variety.

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1: Hello.
2: And we're continuing our Saturday morning conversation. Just now, we were talking about Merdeka memories. And now let's go even further back, childhood memories.
1: Yes. Okay, childhood memories, right? Mm-hmm. This one is very dangerous, no? Because once you start remembering the childhood, and suddenly you remember all the things you used to do, you know, that your parents probably didn't really enjoy very much.
2: Yes, especially when you were outside playing for hours.
1: Yeah, true, you know. I mean, back then, like, you didn't need a phone to keep yourself entertained. You just went outside and looked for your friends and you played in the longkang, maybe.
2: Yeah.
1: Yeah, coming home so smelly, sweaty.
2: Yes. And somehow, you always knew where everybody was, right?
1: Yeah. Yeah, even school days, you know, like, if one Saturday we go somewhere and we know we will meet there, right? We don't need phone or whatever, like we don't even have SMS, like, yeah.
2: Yeah.
1: Like, maybe normal house phone, we seldom call our friend because we're afraid the mother will call us, but who are you? Where are you going to go? Always like that, you know. Yeah, you know, and you hear, and also, yes, you hear like someone shouting your name from outside the house, like, come on, let's go. Like, oh yeah. Is that there already?
2: Yeah, true. WhatsApp group, yeah. No location sharing,
1: exactly.
2: Right? No message saying where are you?
1: Yeah.
2: Huh.
1: Yeah, it's like an automatic thing, something like that, right?
2: Yeah.
1: So basically, your friends were basically your notification already, you know, back then. It's like you. Yeah, oh, makes sense.
2: Yes, yeah. And the playground was the place where everything happened.
1: Yeah.
2: You had swings, slides, climbing frames, so maybe a little field nearby, and you could spend hours there.
1: Yeah, those were the games are quite simple, no football, hide and seek.
2: Yes.
1: You know, like you have catching, what, I don't know, play, slipper, tikam, whatever.
2: Yeah,
1: people, a lot of more to physical activity like cycling, running. And then sometimes like you don't even know, you know, like what game you're playing, you just follow everyone. Right.
2: Yes, yeah. That's true, Chris. And when somebody got hurt, everybody suddenly became a doctor.
1: Yeah, you have to become a doctor. No, if not, if you come back home, the parent will get very angry.
2: Yeah.
1: Don't cry. You know, just put water, lah, you'll be okay.
2: Yeah, and then you go home with a dirty knee, sweaty clothes, and maybe a little scratch on your elbow.
1: Yeah, true. And that's the important part, no? Your mother's reaction.
2: Yes.
1: Yeah, you know, you walk into the house, not looking like you've been through a war, and then your mom looks at you and say, "Where have you been?"
2: Yeah, and suddenly your whole story become very complicated.
1: That is how we are very good nowadays. Now we are very good in excuses.
2: Yeah,
1: I know, man. I mean, because you know, like you're going to get a lecture, right? Then the next day you outside again, so you need to create some something to explain.
2: That's childhood, right? You
1: right,
2: get scolded,
1: true.
2: You learn something,
1: exactly.
2: And then you go back to play.
1: Yeah. And also maybe that's why many of us remember those days so fondly, you know. We are active without even thinking about exercise. We are already active, you know.
2: Yes,
1: yeah,
2: exactly. We were running, climbing, cycling, and playing under the sun without calling it workout.
1: Yeah. So now we have to make an appointment with ourselves just to exercise, if we have time to exercise, right?
2: Yeah, and sometimes we walk for 10 minutes and say, okay, enough already.
1: In the office, we have like what? We have the staircase is already. Yeah, lah, true. Oh, yeah, I mean, even our younger self could run for 3 hours and still ask, like, hey, can we play some more? Whoa.
2: Yeah.
1: I know, kids nowadays still the same, right? I mean, just different generation.
2: But yes.
1: Yeah, very
2: but
1: active.
2: But they're more to gadget.
1: Yeah,
2: now.
1: But Ness son is very active.
2: Yeah. So, ready? So, tell us, okay, what was your favorite childhood game? Okay, what did you and your friends play when you were younger?
1: Yes, and also if you guys have an old playground story, you know, especially the one that ended with you getting scolded by your parents, we want to hear it, okay? Yeah,
2: yes.
1: comment at our Facebook page.
2: Send in us through our Facebook or WhatsApp us at 0123488422.
1: Yes, okay. So yeah, more memories and more music coming your way. So yeah, let's do the music break.
2: Yeah, we'll be back after the music break, and this is Lifehouse, Whatever It Takes, on here on Twitter FM for Variety.

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3: Yes, welcome back to the final segment of the first hour of a Midday Duo. Yes, so I'm Nance and together with DJ Chris Knight here, and we've been having a lot of fun this morning going back to our childhood days and talking about Merdeka memories and those old playground days.
2: Yes, guys. So before we finish this first hour, so let's bring the conversation back to something happening around us today. It's the haze and the air quality.
3: Yes, okay. We can enjoy our Saturday, but we also need to be aware of the air around us, especially when haze levels increase.
2: Exactly. Because when we were kids, right, playing outside was normal. No? You could spend the whole afternoon running around, cycling, playing football, whatever you like. No?
3: Yes. Yeah. But when the air quality is not good, we need to be a little more careful. Okay, especially children, all the people, and anyone who may be more sensitive to poor air quality.
2: Yes, and this is where we need to use some common sense. Not like if the air outside looks very smoky or hazy, maybe don't spend hours doing heavy outdoor activities, right?
3: Yes, yeah. Check the air quality information, reduce outdoor activities when necessary, and keep yourself hydrated.
2: Exactly. So if you guys have to be outside for work or other important things, you just take the necessary precautions and don't ignore how you're feeling.
3: Yes. Yeah. So sometimes we get used to the smell or the look of haze and think it's okay, I'm fine, but it's true. Still good to pay attention.
2: Yeah, because especially right when the haze can change during the day, you know, so you don't look outside once and assume the air will stay the same all day, because it's still the haze. It's the haze season.
3: And while we're talking about looking after ourselves, this is also a good reminder for us to look after the people around us.
2: Correct. You can check your parents, your grandparents, your children, your neighbors, and you know that if you know that they may be affected by the haze.
3: Yes, and maybe today, instead of spending the whole Saturday outside, you can have a nice indoor family day if the air quality isn't good.
2: Yeah, put some music, you know, watch a movie, play cards, like Ness like to watch her Netflix. basically just create new memories without needing to go anywhere, you know.
3: Yes, and that brings us nicely back to our childhood topic. Okay, we may not be able to repeat those old playground days, but we can still create good memories
2: today. You know, different generation, different lifestyle, but the simple things still matter. You have family, friends, good conversation, and having a very good laughter together
3: too. Yeah. So ladies, stay away of the haze. Yeah. Take care of yourself and enjoy your Saturday safely.
2: Yes. Wear your mask if the haze could enter your house. No.
3: Yes.
2: I mean, yeah, still also, you know. So, okay. So keep those childhood stories coming. If you guys have any thoughts, you know, can comment on our Red FM Facebook page. Also, WhatsApp at 0123-488-422. And yeah, news is coming up next very, very soon.
3: Yes. Okay. Right. We'll be right back. Okay, after the 11 a.m. news for the second hour of the show on Midday Duo. So don't go anywhere, it is. And here we have 3 days grace. It's never too late on Red FM.

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0: on with more news at 11. Nepal has rescued 121 nationals of different countries from the flood-ravaged region, while hundreds remain missing. According to a tally published by Nepal's tourism body on Friday, foreign travelers rescued consisted of 85 Indians, 16 Chinese, 9 South Koreans, 2 each from the US, Russia and Italy, as well as 1 each from Belgium, Bulgaria, Portugal, Spain and Switzerland. The death toll of Wednesday's Bote Koshi and Trishuli River flooding, triggered by a Himalayan glacier collapse, has risen to about 550. Air pollution hit hazardous levels in 6 locations across Indonesia on Friday, with Pekanbaru recording the highest air pollution standard index ISPU reading of 835. The other 5 locations were all in central Kalimantan province, with Katingan recording an ISPU reading of 456, followed by East Kota Waringin at 364, Gunung Mas 341, Morang Raya 319, and Jakan Raya 301. National Disaster Mitigation Agency acting head of the Data, Information and Disaster Communication Center, Bertan Panjaitan, urged people affected by smoke from forest and land fires to reduce outdoor activities and seek medical attention if they experience health problems. Hezbollah chief Naim Qassem has again rejected an agreement between Israel and Lebanon, saying the Iran-backed group will not surrender nearly 6 months after the conflict with Israel began. Hezbollah opposes the framework agreement and called for it to be scrapped, according to remarks made by Qassem in a televised address. Israel and Lebanon began U.S.-sponsored direct talks after Hezbollah attacked Israel on March 2nd, drawing Lebanon into the wider Middle East conflict. And Israel responded with heavy airstrikes and a ground invasion that Lebanese authorities say have killed more than 4,300 people. President Donald Trump said his administration has reached a huge oil deal with Venezuela that gives the United States majority control of 65 billion barrels of proven petroleum reserves. U.S. Secretary of State Marco Rubio said the deal, which Trump proclaimed as the biggest oil deal in world history, will bring nearly $100 billion in private investment to Venezuela. Venezuela has the world's largest proven oil reserves, and its government has operated under intense pressure and close scrutiny from the Trump administration since the U.S. ousted and captured longtime ruler Nicolas Maduro in January. Spain's interior minister called for calm after residents of Ceuta clashed with police during protests against migrants who have remained in the North African enclave following a mass influx. Tensions have been high in the territory of 80,000 inhabitants since tens of thousands of people crossed into Ceuta from Morocco over several days in July, triggering a Europe-wide migrant alert. Spain's lefty government says most have since left the enclave of 18.5 square kilometers, but thousands remain wandering the streets and sleeping on beaches. A domestic passenger flight suffered a tire burst on landing at an airport in Bilaspur City, India's central state of Chhattisgarh, on Friday. According to an official of the Airports Authority of India, all 41 people, including 4 crew members and 37 passengers, were safe and evacuated from the aircraft. Belonging to the airline company Alliance Air, the plane's left side tire burst as soon as it landed at the airport. The official added that the cause of the tire burst could not be ascertained yet. Finally, sports, Bayern Munich striker Harry Kane confirmed he has started talks to extend his deal at the German champions beyond 2027. Speaking with reporters after Bayern's dominant 5-1 home win over Stuttgart in the Bundesliga season opener, Kane said negotiations had begun a contract extension. The 33-year-old forward is among the favourites for the Ballon d'Or, which will be awarded in his hometown of London in August. Kane said a lot of details needed to be discussed, but hoped to continue his stay at Bayern, who he joined in 2023 from boyhood club Tottenham. And that was the World News, edited by Ali Faris. Malaysia Madani, Kesejahteraan, Dinikmati.
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7: On this day in the year 1995, the Putrajaya launch ceremony was officiated by Yang Amat Berhormat Datuk Seri Dr. Mahathir bin Mohamad, Prime Minister in Sepang, Selangor. The launch of the Putrajaya was a decision made by the federal government to relocate its administrative center from Kuala Lumpur to this area. This administrative center was named Putrajaya to commemorate the late Yang Teramat Mulia Tunku Abdul Rahman Putra Al-Haj, former Prime Minister. It was developed at a cost of 20.5 billion ringgit, covering an area of 4,931 hectares and situated along the corridor between Kuala Lumpur and Kuala Lumpur International Airport, KLIA. Putrajaya is a planned city located approximately 25 kilometers from Kuala Lumpur. Before being developed as the administrative center of the federal government, Putrajaya was known as Prang Besar, which largely consisted of oil palm plantations, rubber estates, and forest areas.
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8: On this day, 29 August 1990, Their Majesty, the Yang Dipertuan Agong, Sultan Azlan Shah, and the Raja Permaisuri Agong, Tuanku Bainun, concluded their five-day official visit to the Sarawak with a farewell ceremony at Kuching International Airport. Their Majesty were received at the airport by the Governor of Sarawak, Tun Dato Patinggi Haji

0: Muhammad Zaidi Idrus Muhammad Noor and his wife, as well as the Chief Minister of Sarawak, Dato' Patinggi Tan Sri Haji Abdul Taib Mahmud and his wife. Their Majesties then witnessed cultural performances presented by people from various communities before receiving a royal salute. The young Dipertuan Agong also inspected the Guard of Honour, which comprised 107 officers and personnel from the 13th Battalion Royal Malay Regiment. His Majesty subsequently bid farewell to members of the State Cabinet before departing for Kuala Lumpur abroad on executive aircraft. During the five-day visit, their Majesties also visited the Sarawak Cultural Village in Damai, as well as Sibu, Miri, Muru Caves and the Malaysian Liquefied Natural Gas Plant and Asian Bintulu Fertilizer Plant in Bintulu.
1: Today in history in Sarawak, we turn to the archives to commemorate the significant events that have shaped our state's history. 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
1: Yay. Yeah, so welcome back, Radies. Okay, this is Media Duo right here on the Red FM, and I'm Ness, and of course, I'm still with DJ Chris Knight. What's and it? It is already 14 minutes past 11. Yeah. And if you just join us, we've been going down memory lane this morning, and now I want to ask you something. Do you remember when entertainment was actually very simple?
2: Yes, Ness. Okay, this one really brings back memories. So today we have so many things to watch, right? So many apps, so many choices. But when we were younger, well, sometimes the entertainment was simply like wait for your favorite program on the television.
1: Yes, yeah, exactly. True. So you couldn't just search for it whenever you wanted.
2: True, you cannot even find, you know. It's like it's like when you miss it, that you miss it, you know.
1: Oh, yes. So and you had to remember the time. Sometimes you would sit in front of the television waiting for the program to start.
2: True. And also if someone changed the channel while you were watching, you're so angry, you know.
1: Yeah. Angry, like, that's wow.
2: True. Like, why you change the channel? I want to see my cartoon. You know? Hey,
1: yes. And sometimes the whole family had to share one television, right?
2: Yeah. Mm. Wow. So, yeah. I mean, nowadays you have your own phone. You have your own TV, you know, in front of you.
1: Yes.
2: Yeah, true. That's right. You know, like no one had their own screen in their room like nowadays, no? And you've watched whatever the family agreed to watch.
1: Yeah. And if your favorite program was on, but your parents wanted to watch the news.
2: Oh, true. So, I mean, yeah, you already knew, you know, I mean, who was going to win the argument.
1: Yes, of course, their parents. The parents.
2: Always, okay.
1: Yes, but there was also something nice about it. Everybody was sitting together, you talk during the commercials, laugh together, and sometimes even argue about what to watch.
2: Yes, you know, when the, like, the program already finished, then you couldn't just press the next episode, you know.
1: You had to wait.
2: It's like, sometimes it's until next week, something like that.
1: Yes, that's probably why we remember those programs so well, okay? We actually waited for them.
2: Yeah, and also today we watched like 10 episodes in one night and still ask like, what else there? Last time you were so patient, like a series in TV, right? One episode once a week, you know.
1: Yeah.
2: Now, in 1 hour, you can finish the whole series.
1: Yes, the whole series.
2: Still one more, like.
1: Yeah, so it is okay. What was that one television program you would never want to miss when you were younger?
2: Yes, and so did you have a family television rule at home? Like, who controlled the remote?
1: Yes, so you can tell us your stories through the Red FM Facebook page on our latest Facebook post, or you can WhatsApp us at 0123488422.
2: Okay, so now music break, and let's continue this trip down to memory lane.
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2: Let's go.

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0: Bam! Welcome back! Yeah. The Midday Duo on the All Red FM. Yo!
1: Yeah, so welcome back, okay, to yes. A Midday Duo. And DJ Ness here with DJ Chris Knight. And we're continuing our Saturday morning memories. And now let's talk about something younger listeners may find very strange.
2: Ah.
1: Okay, how did we find our friends before mobile phones and WhatsApp?
2: Okay, this is very interesting and very funny.
1: Yeah.
2: Because nowadays, right, if somebody doesn't reply for 10 minutes, people start wondering, are you okay?
1: Yeah,
2: even
1: exactly.
2: Just for a blue tick, like.
1: Yes, okay, you send one message, then another message, then maybe a sticker.
2: True, and then you start checking whether they are online.
1: Hi. Yes, but back then, if you wanted to meet your friend, you basically had to know where they live.
2: Yeah, true, so you know. Oh, you had just, basically, you had to walk to the house or take the bus to the house.
1: Yeah, and then you stood outside and shouted your name.
2: Yes. Main botol, ding, ding, ding, ding.
1: Ding, ding, ding, ding, ding,
2: ding. Like, oi, come out, oi, something like that.
1: Yes, if they weren't home?
2: Yeah, then you have to go back home lah.
1: Yeah.
2: Wow, you know, remembering those days, it's really... Really hustle, so tiring.
1: Yes, that's it. Okay, no location sharing, no way are you message, no life tracking.
2: But in a way, right, no matter what, this thing happens, we don't even feel angry, you know. It's like, but yeah, when we call them, finish lah you.
1: Yes, okay.
2: You know, even sometimes, right, you didn't even know, you know, like, whether your friend was coming or not. You just went outside and hoped somebody else was there.
1: Yes, and somehow it worked.
2: Yeah, it worked. Yeah. True. You know, like, you might meet, like, 5 friend at the playground and suddenly there are 20 people playing, like.
1: Yes, and parents didn't need to know your exact location every 5 minutes.
2: True. They only worried only normally if you like come back, like you didn't come back at night, right?
1: So the
2: parents didn't need to know your location. They just gave you one instruction: be home before dark.
1: That's true, yes, and if you were late,
2: you didn't know. Big can rotan.
1: Yes, but there was also something special about not being constantly connected. Okay, when you were outside with your friends, you were actually there.
2: Yeah, so you do. There's no phone checking, no taking 50 pictures, or no worried whether people like your post or whatever.
1: Wow, yes, you just play.
2: True. And when something funny happened, you just remember. So you don't necessarily need to record. You know, this we thought, you don't have any phone and think. I mean, yeah, people nowadays, they used to throw back. Wow, you remember back in the days?
1: Yes, we just remember the memories. Okay,
2: yeah, memories,
1: so that's a big difference.
2: True.
1: Okay.
2: But of course, guys, technology today is very useful, you know. Mm-hmm. So we know we can keep in touch with family who live far away. You can check on people quickly and share important information, not like the older days, right?
1: Yes, exactly. So it's not about saying the old days were better in every way.
2: Yeah.
1: It's just interesting to remember how different life was.
2: No, and sometimes you can learn something from both. You know, we can use technology, but don't forget to actually spend time with people face to face.
1: Yes, that's a good Saturday reminder.
2: Yes. So guys, again, tell us your story before the mobile phone, and how did you meet your friends, and did you walk to the house, call their home, or just shout from outside?
1: Yeah, so you can send us your old school stories through our Facebook posts or WhatsApp us at 0123488422.
2: Right, music break. Let's go then.
1: Yes, yeah. We'll be back after the music break. Okay, so this is Alicia Keys with If I Ain't Got You.

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1: Good evening. 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
6: 69 years ago, a single word echoed across our land, Merdeka. It was the birth of a dream, a promise of unity, peace, and progress. Today, that dream lives in every corner of our nations, in the dedications of our workers, the ambitions of our youth, and the warmth of neighbor helping neighbor. Our strength isn't just in how far we come, it is how far we move forward together. Every background, every voice, one home. Happy 69 Nationals Day to all Malaysians. Malaysia Madani, Kesejahteraan Dinikmati.

As Malaysia prepares for the upcoming Super El Nino phenomenon, extreme hot and dry weather is expected to affect our daily lives. Reduced rainfall means a higher risk of prolonged drought, water supply shortages and forest fires that trigger haze. But it doesn't stop there. Extreme temperatures increase the risk of heat exhaustion, dehydration and heat stroke, especially in young children and the elderly. Even our animals feel the heat. Livestock production drops, pets suffer from heat stress, and venomous creatures like snakes become more active, moving closer to homes in search of shade and water. Understanding the impacts keeps us one step ahead. Stay alert, stay informed. 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
2: Yes, welcome back to the final segment of hour two, okay, of a Midday Duo. And I'm Naz, and together with DJ Chris Knight. And since we're already travel through childhood games, televisions, and old school ways of meeting friends, let's change the mood a little bit.
3: Yeah, so I know where you're going with this.
2: Yes, let's talk about horror stories.
3: Horror stories. Okay, now this is something we understand, okay, because before everyone had access to horror video online, well, sometimes all you need, you needed just one friend who claimed, like, I heard this story from my cousin's friend, you know?
2: Yes. And somehow that story became more scary every time it was retold.
3: It's always like that, though. I mean, from the first person to another person, it's like the first person will say, like, someone saw something strange. And then the second person, they will say someone saw a ghost, and then the third person will say the ghost followed him home.
2: And by the fourth person telling the story, the ghost probably had a full family tree already.
3: Full family of ghosts. So true.
2: But I think that's what made those stories fun. Okay, you didn't need special effect. Your imagination did all the work.
3: But don't you think that especially for one, it's like what you call it, rumors, right? Like kabar angin, kan? From one true story, and then the second person will tambah more flower, bunga-bunga, this and that, and that become just, I don't know. But exactly, like, you know, because somebody tells you, like, don't look behind you, you know. Right, and you immediately, like, suddenly,
2: you look behind you.
3: Like, you really look behind, you know. So, of course not. I mean, that is pure human nature.
2: Yes, and sometimes the scary story starts at the worst possible time, okay? At night, when you're walking home or when you're alone in the house.
3: Yeah, and then every little sound suddenly becomes suspicious.
2: Yes, the fan make a noise.
3: What's that?
2: And then the window moves, right?
3: Who's there? The cat jumps.
2: Yes. And the cat is probably more scared of you, right?
3: true.
2: Yes, but whether you believe in ghost stories or not, storytelling has always become part of our culture. Every community has its own legends, strange stories, and family stories that get passed from one generation to another.
3: Correct. And also, even sometimes those stories are not just for scaring people. They can also, like, carry the lessons, you know, like, don't go to wandering alone, you know, at night. Like, respect certain places, or just simply listen to your elders.
2: So that's true. Okay, the story may be scary, but sometimes there is a reason behind it.
3: So we have to be honest, okay, guys. Who here still enjoys a good scary story, you know? Especially when someone said it properly, and then with the lights low and everyone's listening.
2: Yes. Or are you the type who says, I don't believe in ghosts, okay, but still refuses to walk to the kitchen alone at midnight?
3: That's the real test. Like, you say don't believe, you try.
2: Yes. Okay, so you can send us your funniest or the scariest old school story through the Red FM Facebook page on our latest post, or you can WhatsApp us at 01234 88422.
3: Yes, and so don't worry, we won't suddenly turn off the studio light.
2: Yes, maybe.
3: Okay then. So I think that's it for this second hour here.
2: Yes. Okay. So we'll be back after the 12 noon news for the final hour of a Midday Duo right here on Red FM for variety. So here's Didi featuring Keisha Cole, Last Night, only here on Red FM for variety.

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Good afternoon and Salam Malaysia Madani. Red FM Radio Malaysia Sarawak brings you the news briefing at 12 noon with Nessie Lundat. Bintulu Port will officially transfer for the administrations of the federal government to the Sarawak government starting September 1st. Deputy Premier Dato' Ahmadah Agus Ngambas said the transfer opens a new chapter after 47 years of the port being under the administration of the federal government. The gazette to terminate the Bintulu Port Authority Act was signed by Transport Minister Anthony Lok Siu Fok and will take effect on August 31st. He stated this after attending the Bintulu Port Authority LPB farewell ceremony from the federal government in Bintulu last night. Meanwhile, Anthony Lok said LPB is now entering a new era with the Sarawak government, with the legacy built since its establishment needing to be preserved. The transfer also strengthened the role of Bintulu Port as a strategic asset of Sarawak as well as a maritime, industrial and logistic hub. The preparedness of public relations officer is facing crisis needs to be strengthened to ensure that every issues can be dealt with quickly, accurately and effectively. Deputy Minister in the Sarawak Premier's Department, Corporate Affairs and UKAS, Dato' Abdullah Saidul, said they have an important role in dealing with issues and crisis management. According to him, public relations officer must always be ready to obtain facts, prepare statements and help management make decisions quickly. He said this at the adjournment ceremony of the Strategic Communication and Media Management Advisory Workshop for government leaders in Kuching. He noted that early action is important to ensure that the information conveyed to the public is accurate and clear, thus maintaining confidence in the government. The Astana Jaya Festival 2026 opens up a socio-economic opportunity for more than 70 local entrepreneurs who took part in the festival. Deputy Minister of Rural and Regional Development, Dato' Rubiah Wang said the festival not only strengthens community unity but also provides space for entrepreneurs to expand business opportunities. The Astana Jaya Sports Complex hosted the three-day festival which began yesterday. It was organized by the Astana Jaya District Office in conjunction with the Ministry of Tourism, Creative Industry and Performing Arts. Various activities were held, including Astana Jaya Idol, Burasa Warping Competition, Archery, Tug of War and Astana Jaya Kitchen. The highlight of the festival this Sunday is the Merdeka Youth Concert Dekat Di Hati with the Sarawak State Symphony Orchestra and guest artists before the fireworks display. Sri Aman still recorded very unhealthy air quality with an air pollutant index API reading of 223 as of 10 a.m. this morning. Based on the update of the air pollutant index management system APIMS on the Department of Environment portal, seven areas in Sarawak recorded unhealthy levels. Serian recorded the highest reading of 195, followed by Kuching 171 and Semarahan 169. Muka recorded a reading of 166, Sibu 162, Kapit 154, while Bintulu recorded 151. An attempt to smuggle, control and retail goods worth over RM112,000 into Indonesia was successfully foiled in the Srikin area Bau yesterday afternoon. According to a statement from the 1st Infantry Division of the Malaysian Army, a lorry was intercepted by the operations team of the 3rd Battalion of the Royal Ranger Regiment about 700 metres from the national border. The lorry was driven by a local man and was carrying goods without a valid travel documents or confirmation of the lot. The goods seized was sugar, cooking oil, instant noodles, biscuit, liquor, branded mobile phones and foreign currency. The man involved with the seized goods was then handed over to the Bau District Police Headquarters for further action. That's the end of the news from Red FM Radio Malaysia Sarawak and was edited by Sharifah Ajaya Wan Abdul Rahman from the News and Graphics section of RTM Kuching.
Malaysia Medani, kesejahteraan dinikmati. Salam sejahtera.

0: 69 years ago, a single word echoed across our land, Merdeka. It was the birth of a dream, a promise of unity, peace, and progress. Today, that dream lives in every corner of our nations, in the dedications of our workers, the ambitions of our youth, and the warmth of neighbor helping neighbor. Our strength isn't just in how far we come, it is how far we move forward together. Every background, every voice, one home. Happy 69 National Day to all Malaysians. Malaysia Madani, kesejahteraan dinikmati.
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2: On this day in the year 1995, the Putrajaya launch ceremony was officiated by Yang Amat Berhormat Datuk Seri Dr. Mahathir bin Mohamad, Prime Minister in Sepang, Selangor. The launch of the Putrajaya was a decision made by the federal government to relocate its administrative center from Kuala Lumpur to this area. This administrative center was named Putrajaya to commemorate the late Yang Teramat Mulia Tunku Abdul Rahman Putra Al-Haj, former Prime Minister. It was developed at a cost of 20.5 billion ringgit, covering an area of 4,931 hectares.

0: Tan City, located approximately 25 kilometers from Kuala Lumpur. Before being developed as the administrative center of the federal government, Putrajaya was known as Prang Besar, which largely consisted of oil palm plantations, rubber estates, and forest areas.
1: Today in history. 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
2: On this day, 29 August 1990, Their Majesty, the Yang Dipertuan Agong, Sultan Azlan Shah, and the Raja Permaisuri Agong, Tuanku Bainun, concluded their five-day official visit to the Sarawak with a farewell ceremony at Kuching International Airport. Their Majesty were received at the airport by the Governor of Sarawak, Tun Dato' Patinggi Haji Ahmad Zaidi Idrus Mohamed Noor, and his wife, as well as the Chief Minister of Sarawak, Dato' Patinggi Tan Sri Haji Abdul Taib Mahmud, and his wife. Their Majesties then witnessed cultural performances presented by people from various communities before receiving a royal salute. The Yang Dipertuan Agong also inspected the Guard of Honour, which comprised 107 officers and personnel from the 13th Battalion Royal Malay Regiment. His Majesty subsequently bid farewell to members of the State Cabinet before departing for Kuala Lumpur aboard on executive aircraft. During the five-day visit, Their Majesties also visited the Sarawak Kachor village in Damai, as well as Sibu, Miri, Muru Caves, and the Malaysian liquefied natural gas plant and Asian Bintulu fertilizer plant in Bintulu.
1: Today in history in Sarawak, we turn to the archives to commemorate the significant events that have shaped our state's history. 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

0: Oh yes. Welcome back, Ready. So it's now 14 minutes past 12 noon.
1: So fast,
0: yes, and you're into the final hour of Midday Duo right here on Tupad FM. I'm Ness, and together with Chris Knight.
2: Hello.
0: And we've been talking about childhood memories and all those little things that made growing up so much fun.
1: Yes.
0: But now, let's get honest. What were the things you used to do when your parents were looking?
1: So hello guys, DJ Chris Net here. So yes, Ness, this one is very dangerous. It's a dangerous question, okay? Because I think every generation have their own little childhood secrets, you know? Like nothing too serious, but those moments where you knew your parents had already said no, and somehow you still found a way to do it.
0: Yes, exactly. Right. Okay, I'm talking about those small childhood mission, sneaking into the kitchen for snacks, taking up later than you were supposed to, or switching on the television when everyone thought you were already asleep.
1: Yes.
0: Okay, you thought you were being very clever at the time, but somehow parents always seemed to know what was going on.
1: I think now you as a parent, as a mom, so you know, right?
0: Yeah.
1: So yes, I mean, this is very classic. It's a very classic move that it was opening the kitchen cupboard looking for snacks, you know, anything you eat, and then suddenly even you thought that your mom had already said that don't touch that, that's for later. And then you open it very slowly, you take one piece, and then somehow that one piece is become five piece. Then you walk away with the chocolate powder all over your mouth, thinking like nobody will notice you.
0: And don't forget the drinks in the fridge. Okay, you were specifically told not to finish something because somebody else was going to have it later. But you're thirsty and you take a little bit and then a little bit more. Suddenly the bottle is empty. Okay, then you put it back and hope nobody noticed.
1: Why have to put it back?
0: You
1: know it's empty, it's straight away. Exactly, you know, I mean, somehow, right, the empty bottle always become the evidence. And somebody opens the fridge and asks, who finished this, you know? And suddenly everybody become very quiet, looking back. And then I think our parents probably knew exactly what we were doing. But sometimes they just let us enjoy that feeling of thinking that we had successfully complete our secret mission.
0: That's what make this memory so funny now. When you're young, you think you're being very clever, but when you grow older, you realize your parents probably knew more than you thought. And honestly, those simple little moments are the kind of memories that stay with you.
1: But I think it's good. I mean, as a parent, right, we like to tease our children, you know, like, I mean, knowing me, like, I have no children, I have cats or my dogs. Who do this, you know? I mean, me also know, you know. So, okay, guys, what's your childhood secret operation? You know, sneaking snack at night or staying up late, you know, watching television after bedtime or playing outside when you were supposed to be home. So send us your funniest childhood confession through the Red FM Facebook page. The poster is over there right now. You can comment down or you can WhatsApp at 012-348-8422.
0: Okay, so let's find out how innocent our radios really were.
1: Don't be shy, okay? We want the truth and we will, we want to read it. And we, we will say it on air later. Share your stories. Okay, music break. Let's go.
0: So this is Taylor Swift with You Belong to Me, only here on Tupad FM for Variety.

0: Nowadays, our roads are getting more crowded, and the risks are higher than ever. 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Every time you take the wheel or twist the throttle, remember that someone is waiting for you to come home safely. Let's change the statistics. 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

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Merdeka, Merdeka, Merdeka. 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
3: Hello.
2: Yeah, so welcome back, ladies, to Midday Duo on Red FM. I'm Ness and Chris Knight here.
3: Yeah.
2: And we're continuing our little trip down memory lane. Okay, now, here's another one many of us can relate to. Playing in the rain.
3: Yay.
2: Okay, because when you're a kid, rain doesn't always mean you have to stay indoors, right?
3: Yeah.
2: Sometimes rain simply means the fun is about to begin.
3: Yes. Okay, so you know, like when that rain started getting more heavy, right?
2: Mm-hmm.
3: And some of us didn't run inside, no. We ran outside, no, so excited.
2: Man,
3: you
2: yes.
3: know, like you see the puddle of the water getting bigger, more water, and then immediately you're thinking like, wow, perfect. Then suddenly you're jumping around, playing football, riding a bicycle in the rain, and getting completely soaked with water, you know, without even thinking about what happened when you get home.
2: Whoa. Yes, exactly. Okay, you could spend an hour outside getting absolutely drenched, and you didn't care. Okay, your clothes were dirty, your hair was dripping, and your shoes were full of water. But you are having the best time of your life, right?
3: Exactly.
2: So then eventually you hear someone calling your name from inside the house, and suddenly you know the fun is over. Yeah.
3: But you know, there's one thing that I remember back in the days, right? Our parents used to say, if you once you come back home from the rain, you have to go back home and straight away mandi lah.
2: Yes.
3: Or you not, if not, you will catch cold of the mom,
2: yeah,
3: right?
2: Yeah, get sick.
3: But if I remember, we seldom get sick, you know.
2: Yeah, maybe but because we...
3: back then, the sky is still...
2: Yes, yeah.
3: Right, global warming, not that bad last night.
2: Yeah.
3: But still, I mean, it's a good advice, like, you know, if your kids playing rain, go back home and bus mandi straight away.
2: Yeah.
3: Wow, yeah. And also, talking about it, right, yeah, and not like when then you walk towards the door, right,
2: mm-hmm.
3: I mean, looking like you just came back from a swimming competition, all wet, you know, with your clothes on, and you see your mother standing there, and there's that long silence, you know,
2: mm-hmm.
3: and then comes the question, why are you wet, you know? And you're thinking, like, because it's raining, you know, but somehow you didn't know that's not the answer she wants.
2: Yes, and then comes the towel, the change of clothes,
3: true,
2: and probably a lecture about getting sick.
3: Exactly.
2: But honestly, when we were young, we weren't thinking about any of that, right? We just wanted to enjoy the moment with our friends.
3: Yeah.
2: And getting dirty or soaking wet was simply part of the fun.
3: You don't care about the smell, huh?
2: Yes.
3: But yeah, this is what I miss about childhood sometimes. No, we didn't need an expensive activity or big plans, you know.
2: Mm.
3: Just give us a ball, a bicycle, a few friends and a little bit of rain, and then suddenly we had entertainment for the whole afternoon. And today when we see dark clouds and we start thinking about our umbrella, you know, traffic and where we park the car, or even our clothes back at home. Ayo, already see dye my baju. It's raining.
2: Yeah. Growing up really changes everything.
3: True.
2: Okay, but I think we can still keep a little bit of that childhood feeling.
3: Yes.
2: Sometimes just enjoying a simple moment without worrying about everything else can really make a difference. Okay, especially when we're spending time with people we care about.
3: Yes, of course. So if safety comes first, you know, if there's lightning, strong wind, or dangerous water, stay in though. But when the conditions are safe, you know, enjoy some fresh air, take a walk, spend time with the family, and make those simple moments count. But now it's haze, so don't go outside. It's haze. So yes, Redis, did you play in the rain when you were younger? Okay, tell us through WhatsApp at 012-348-8422, or you can comment at our Red FM Facebook page comment section.
2: Yeah, so more music coming your way, and we'll be back after the break. And here's Miley Cyrus with The Climb, only here on Red FM for Variety.
3: Cheers.

0: Good morning. 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
1: 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This is After 9 with Bija.
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Our country is our home. 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Living in a cross-cultural society makes Malaysia special and unique. We may be different, but our differences can bring us closer together. 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Because when we live together with respect and unity, we build a stronger country for everyone. This National Day, let us remember that loving our country is not only about celebrating our National Day. 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Let us continue to live in peace, celebrate our differences, and stand together as Malaysians. 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
2: Yes, hello. Welcome back. Okay, to the final segment of Midday Duo this Saturday right here on to Red FM. I'm Ness and together with Chris Knight. And yes. Wow, look at the time.
3: Wow, okay, so fast already.
2: Yeah, three hours have really gone by so quickly. So it feels like we just started talking. And now we're already coming towards the end of our Saturday morning together.
3: Yeah, true. Mm. So yeah, what a morning indeed, right? So basically, we've gone through Merdeka memories. No, we're talking about playgrounds, mm-hmm. games, old television, and meeting friends without mobile phones. Scary stories. What again? We have sneaking snacks and mm-hmm. even getting caught playing in the rain. So many different memories, but somehow they all bring us back to one simple thing. We knew how to have fun with very little.
2: Exactly. Okay. Yeah. When we were younger, entertainment didn't have to cost much. Okay. Yep, yep. A few friends, a bicycle, a ball, some snacks, and maybe a place to hang out were already enough to make the whole day interesting. Yes. And today, we have so many more choices, but sometimes the simplest moments are still the ones we remember the most.
3: Yeah, today of course, right? Mm-hmm. Life is very different. Okay, we have smartphone, fast internet, streaming services, and so many things available at our own fingertips. Mm-hmm. No? And technology has made life much more convenient. But maybe once in a while, we should put down the phone, you know, put down and then sit with your family, call an old friend, or simply spend some more proper time together.
2: Yes, yeah. Because the ordinary moments can become the memories we treasure the most later on. A simple meal, a conversation in the kitchen, laughing with your friends, or sitting together on a quiet Saturday. You may not think much about it today, but years later, might remember the exact moment.
3: Exactly. And maybe that connects with the Merdeka spirit, right? So, you know, mm-hmm. it's not only about celebration and flag. So in a simple way, it's also about appreciating the life we have, the people around us, and the memories we continue to build together. So different generation may grow up differently, but friendship, family, laughter, and good food, and also music will never really go out of style.
2: Yeah. Yes, and Redis, while you're enjoying your Saturday, don't forget to look after yourself too, okay? If you're heading outside, especially with the haze situation, keep an eye on the air quality and adjust your plans if necessary. So if the air isn't good, an indoor family day can be just as enjoyable.
3: Yeah, and also stay hydrated, guys.
2: Mm-hmm. Ah.
3: So yeah, you don't need a big plan to create good memories. So, you know, sometimes sitting together, eating something nice and talking nonsense is already enough. So yeah, before we wrap up, right, thank you so much for spending your Saturday morning with us. And yes, for me here, DJ Chris Knight, and also Ness.
2: Yes, so thank you so much, and we'll see you again next time, okay, on to Red FM. So enjoy the rest of your Saturday, release, take care, and have a beautiful weekend.
3: Yeah, stay safe, stay happy, keep the good memories alive, and yeah, we want to eat after this.
2: Yes, I'm so hungry. Okay, bye, Redis. And here's the Britney Spears with Every Time, only here on to Red FM for variety.

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3: Signal 1203.

Assalamualaikum. Good afternoon. Salam Alicia Madani. This is Aida Tahir with Prime at 1. Here are the headlines. Malaysia Madani development must balance faith, values with technology. And West Asia crisis, government monitoring inflation to ease cost pressures on the people.

0: And other news in full. The development of Malaysia Madani must be grounded in faith, moral values and Islamic principles, alongside an emphasis on technological advancement and artificial intelligence or AI. Prime Minister Datuk Seri Anwar Ibrahim stressed that high-tech modernization alone is meaningless if it is not supported by spiritual strength and integrity in society. He said strengthening faith and moral values is important to ensure the country's modernization does not lead to moral decline or abuse.
1: Cara madani tidak tertegak dengan hanya dengan dasar dengan teknologi baru yang saya sebut menggapai, seolah-olah menggapai di langit. 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
1: Contoh macam mana? 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
0: He stressed that the concept of ummatan wasatan, or a balanced society, can only be achieved when modern technology goes hand in hand with efforts to combat corruption and strengthen good governance based on noble values. In another development, Datuk Seri Anwar said firm action must be taken over the management of Tabung Haji funds, even if the government faces criticism, to prevent further losses to the country. He stressed that the government will not remain silent over any leakage involving public funds. He said those responsible must be prosecuted if investigations uncover strong evidence.
1: Saya kata duit hilang 12 bilion. 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
0: The Prime Minister was speaking at the launch of the scheme Usahawan Bangkit Madani Permatang Pauh in Penanti, Penang. Now the government is monitoring inflation amid the West Asian crisis to prevent supply disruptions and rising commodity prices from burdening the people. Deputy Economy Minister Datuk Sri Mohd Shahar Abdullah said the rapidly changing situation could affect global supply chains and commodity prices. He said the government is ensuring sufficient supplies of strategic commodities, particularly oil, until year end, while taking measures to minimize the crisis impact on the domestic economy. Speaking in Kota Baru, the ministers stressed that the government must remain prepared for various possibilities and not be complacent despite better than expected economic growth. Meanwhile, Youth and Sports Minister Dr. Muhammad Taufik Johari has called for a thorough investigation into the death of an 11-year-old girl who allegedly died from a heart condition after being made to take part in a sporting activity by a teacher. He expressed condolences to the family of Nur Khaira Alisha Ahmad Ilwan, saying they deserve a proper, comprehensive and fact-based explanation. The education authorities have investigated a complaint by the family over the incident of at Sekolah Kebangsaan Bukit Pak Kiau on April 14th. Dr. Muhammad said any negligence or misconduct must be dealt with according to the law, while urging a fair and professional investigation. The case emerged after the girl's father alleged she was made to take part in a running activity despite the school receiving a letter on her heart condition. Sri Aman Sarawak recorded a very unhealthy air pollutant index, or API, reading of 221 as of 9 a.m. today, while 28 other areas nationwide recorded unhealthy levels. The Department of Environment said another 39 areas recorded moderate air quality. In Sarawak, Serian recorded the highest unhealthy reading at 194, followed by Sarike at 190 and Kuching at 169. In Peninsula Malaysia, the highest readings were recorded in Sungai Petani, Kedah at 161, Mindan in Penang at 160 and Churas, Kuala Lumpur at 160. Air quality deteriorated due to haze smoke moving from various directions. And coming up, number of missing in Nepal, China, floods soars past 2,400. And now on to foreign news. Rescuers in Nepal and China are still searching for more than 2,400 people missing after a deadly wall of water and debris swept through Himalayan villages. Emergency teams have recorded 623 bodies, with some of the dead possibly swept downstream as far away as India. Nepal reported 616 deaths on Saturday. The Red Cross said up to 93,000 people may have been affected and warned the death toll could rise. Search efforts have been complicated by fears of further flooding, with Nepali police warning rescuers to move to safety after reports of another dam burst on the Tibetan site. Meanwhile, U.S. President Donald Trump says his administration has reached a major oil deal with Venezuela, giving the United States majority control of 65 million barrels of proven reserves. Trump called it the biggest oil deal in world history, saying it would bring nearly $100 billion in private investment to Venezuela and more than double U.S. oil reserves. Venezuela's interim leader, Delcy Rodriguez, confirmed the agreement, describing it as a historic deal that would help revive the country's economy. She said the deal could generate over $209 billion in tax revenue for the Venezuelan government. Now on to sports. The current haze situation is not affecting preparations of national athletes for the Aichi Nagoya 2026 Asian Games, scheduled from September 19th to October 3rd. The Youth and Sports Ministry said guidelines are in place to ensure preparations continue without disruption while safeguarding athletes' health. Outdoor training will be reduced with more sessions shifted indoors. And in Premier League football, Ryan Cherki proved his point to Manchester City boss Enzo Maresca with a brilliant double in that 4-1 route of Crystal Palace early this morning. Cherki was

0: starting opportunity at Selhurst Park, scoring twice after keeper Gianluigi Donnarumma's own goal cancelled out Erling Haaland's opener. Haaland struck again late on to complete City's dominant win and score his first goal since changing his hairstyle. Elsewhere, Michael Olise and Luis Diaz were among the goal scorers as Bayern Munich cruised to a 5-1 win over Stuttgart in Friday's Bundesliga opener. Defending champions Bayern dominated the match with Dayot Upamecano opening the scoring before Joshua Wagnermann equalised after the break. Olise then restored Bayern's lead before Wagnermann's own goal, while Alexander Pavlovich and Diaz added late goals. The win extended Bayern's unbeaten run in Bundesliga openers to 15 seasons. And now to end the bulletin, here's a recap of the headlines. Malaysia Madani Development must balance faith values with technology. And West Asia crisis, government monitoring inflation to ease cost pressures on the people. And that was the news edited by Oliver During. Thank you for listening. Malaysia Madani, kesejahteraan dinikmati.
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0: day in history. Join us to relive the past as we highlight key events that happened on this very date in history. 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
1: On this day in the year 1995, the Putrajaya launch ceremony was officiated by Yang Amat Berhormat Datuk Seri Dr. Mahathir bin Mohamad, Prime Minister in Sepang, Selangor. The launch of the Putrajaya was a decision made by the federal government to relocate its administrative center from Kuala Lumpur to this area. This administrative center was named Putrajaya to commemorate

0: Married the late Yang Teramat Mulia Tunku Abdul Rahman Putra Al-Haj, former Prime Minister. It was developed at a cost of 20.5 billion ringgit, covering an area of 4,931 hectares and situated along the corridor between Kuala Lumpur and Kuala Lumpur International Airport, KLIA. Putrajaya is a planned city located approximately 25 kilometers from Kuala Lumpur. Before being developed as the administrative center of the federal government, Putrajaya was known as Prang Besar, which largely consisted of oil palm plantations, rubber estates, and forest areas.
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4: "69 years ago, a single word echoed across our land, Merdeka. It was the birth of a dream, a promise of unity, peace, and progress. Today, that dream lives in every corner of our nations, in the dedications of our workers, the ambitions of our youth, and the warmth of neighbor helping neighbor. Our strength isn't just in how far we come, it is how far we move forward, together. Every background, every voice, one home. Happy 69 National Day to all Malaysians. Malaysia Madani, kesejahteraan dinikmati.
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5: On this day, 29 August 1990, Their Majesty, the Yang Dipertuan Agong, Sultan Azlan Shah, and the Raja Permaisuri Agong, Tuanku Bainun, concluded their five-day official visit to the Sarawak with a farewell ceremony at Kuching International Airport. Their Majesty were received at the airport by the Governor of Sarawak, Tun Dato' Patinggi Haji Ahmad Zaidi Idrus Mohamed Noor and his wife, as well as the Chief Minister of Sarawak, Dato' Patinggi Tan Sri Haji Abdul Taib Mahmud and his wife. Their Majesties then witnessed cultural performances presented by people from various communities before receiving a royal salute. The Yang Dipertuan Agong also inspected the Guard of Honour, which comprised 107 officers and personnel from the 13th Battalion Royal Malay Regiment. His Majesty subsequently bid farewell to members of the State Cabinet before departing for Kuala Lumpur aboard on executive aircraft. During the five-day visit, Their Majesties also visited the Sarawak Kachor village in Damai, as well as Sibu, Miri, Muru Caves and the Malaysian Liquefied Natural Gas Plant and Asian Bintulu Fertilizer Plant in Bintulu.
1: Today in history in Sarawak, we turn to the archives to commemorate the significant events that have shaped our state's history. 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

Good afternoon, everyone, and you are tuning into Red FM for Varieties with me, Felicia Joe, with our Shopping Mix Part 2 on this Saturday's afternoon. And the time is showing 21 minutes past 1 p.m. Okay, I'm sorry, everyone. So my voice is kind of sexy, and also because I'm having a flu and also coughing because of the weather. And also, the API reading is also increasing again after yesterday. So I'll be sharing the API reading with you after this. But I didn't forget to keep things right FM until the end of our show, which is until 4 p.m. either through our radio frequencies 90.8 Kuching and through RTM Click. Okay, and also don't forget to leave your comment in the comment sections on our Facebook page, Red FM English RTM Sarawak. And now for the latest API Air Pollutants Index reading, updated as of 1 p.m. through the APIM system, where Sri Amans remain in the very unhealthy category, spiking to 227. Sriyan also entered the very unhealthy range, rising sharply to 214. Sarike also very unhealthy, 193. Samarahan recorded unhealthy levels of 176. Kuching unhealthy 175, and Mocha recorded unhealthy 169, Cebu unhealthy 164, Kapit unhealthy 155, and also Bintulu unhealthy 154. Okay, so with the Sri Aman and Sri Ana recording a very unhealthy air range, and the rest of our division sitting firmly in the unhealthy range, please prioritize your health today. Okay, avoid outdoor activity, stay indoor as much as possible, especially if you have children, elderly family members, or asthma, and use a face mask if you have to, and stay hydrated by keep drinking plenty of water. Okay, and keep those air purifier running, and keep your doors and window shut. It's very important for you to drink enough plenty of water, drink enough, okay, for yourself, because your throat will kind of dry because of the weather conditions, including myself. Even though I already drink a lot of water, but my throat still feels dry, so you have to, okay, even though you don't like just a plain water, but you have to, okay. And also, don't forget to leave your comment sessions on our Facebook page. And at the final hours of the show, we got a program, Silang Budaya, where our topic, we are going to talk about cross border, okay, world ethnicity in Malaysia. So don't go anywhere and keep tuning in until the end of the show. Now, coming up next, the next ones we got over here is P4 by Maroon 5 featuring with Khalifa. Here's Red FM for Varieties.

aggressive dog can turn a peaceful walk into a dangerous situation in seconds. 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

And welcome back to the show's Minute Mix Part 2 with me, Felicia J. And we are still in the first hours of the show, 35 minute past 1 p.m. Now, this is a bit of update regarding with the Malaysians that affected by the recent severe flash flood and also landslide along the Nepal-China border. Now, the Ministries of Foreign Affairs, Wisma Putra, has confirmed that 36 Malaysians in Tibet, China, are reported safe. So, Deputy Secretary General Dato' Syed Muhammad Hasrin Tengku Hussein stated that Wisma Putra is currently cross-checking lists with Chinese authorities and the Malaysian High Commissions in New Delhi to confirm their identities and check for any overlap with individuals previously reported missing in Nepal. And the Ministry's 24-hour operations room in Putrajaya remain active around the clock, expanding its coordination scope to cover areas on the Chinese border alongside the embassy in Beijing. Okay? And that is a bit of update about the severe flash flood and landslide that happens at the Nepal's and China border. But anyway, let us pray for them. Hopefully everything will go on good, okay, after the incidents. And after this, we will be back for more updates and news story and everything to make sure that you are up to date about everything that are going on. And also, keep tuning to Red FM through our radio frequencies 91.9 Kuching and through RTM Click. And don't forget to leave your comment in the comment sections on our Facebook page, Red FM English RTM Sarawak. Okay, so let us continue the show with the next songs we got over here. So we have 2002 by Anne Marie and also Casing Cars by Snow Patrol. And a Bubbly by Collie Kellett. Here's Aron FM for Varieties.

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And that is Bubbly by Colly Kellett. Hello everyone, welcome back to the show. It's 49 minutes past 1 p.m. and you are still doing Zura FM through our radio frequencies 91.9 Kuching and also through RTM Collect. And coming up next, we got the news updates will be on at 2 p.m. From Wisma Berita Radio Kasapuri, and then we will continue with the second hours of the show with the Mix Part 2, still with me DJ Felicia J. Okay, so let us read some of the comment sessions that we have here. It's on Facebook page. We got CMS Friend: very good afternoon, DJ Felicia. All the very best on your show. Thank you. Keeping you all company along the way from Stutong Height. Happy Saturdays to all Red FM's listeners. And she said, do drive safely when you are not on the road, okay? Stay tuned, guys. Thank you for your shout-out, DJs. All right, okay? We also got Hilary Kyle Bada. Good afternoon, Felicia. Wishing you a great day today and stay hydrated. Yeah, I have to because my throat is kind of dry and... Hopefully everyone also doing a great one, okay? Stay hydrated. We also got Agnes Angela was commenting, very hazy, Felicia. Yes, it is. And I feel like the condition is getting worse. But yeah, make sure you guys stay safe always, okay? Agnes Aria, Ear One, and also Jens Pungiran greeting me saying good afternoon. And Irwan said, answering your question for today, naan cheese, maybe it feels like two or more cultures meet up on the plate. Yeah, so that is the answering of the Irwan Fazlin for our topic that we will talk about in the final hours of the show, Silang Budaya, where we're going to talk about cross-border world ethnicity in Malaysia. Okay, so coming up next, leave you guys with the songs Complicated Heart by Michael and Sturrock. Here's Alright FM for Variety, and stay tuned.

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0: Good afternoon. Salam Malaysia Madani. This is Aida Dahi with a 2 p.m. news update. Prime Minister Dato' Sri Anwar Ibrahim will announce several key initiatives in his National Day address at the Putrajaya International Convention Centre, or PICC, tomorrow afternoon. In a Facebook post, he said the address would cover issues affecting the people and their daily lives, as well as the current generation's responsibility to appreciate the country's independence. He urged Malaysians to mark National Day to by strengthening unity and rejecting incitement that could fuel hatred among different races and religions. Meanwhile, the 2026 National Day celebrations at Dataran Putrajaya on August 31st will proceed as planned for now. Communications Minister Dato' Sri Fahmi Fadil said the decision was made at a special meeting with several agencies yesterday, taking into account the current haze situation. He said the authorities will continue to monitor the haze, including the possibility of cloud seeding. More than 80,000 visitors are expected this year, with the school holidays and transport facilities provided by organisers contributing to the turnout. Now, Bumiputra Rockers, or BPR, vocalist Johari Mat Rozeki, better known as Joey BPR, died at Kuala Lumpur Hospital, or HKL, at 8:11 a.m. today. He was 63. The singer reportedly collapsed after performing at an event last night and was rushed to HKL, where doctors found bleeding in the head and heart-related complications. Persatuan Seniman Malaysia Secretary General Hafiz Nafia said Joey's remains will be taken to Masjid UK Perdana, with funeral arrangements to be announced later. And in football news, Manchester United boss Michael Carrick says Carlos Baleba will be sidelined for around 3 weeks with an ankle injury, delaying his debut for the club. Baleba joined United from Brighton for £70 million, strengthening Carrick's midfield options alongside Andre Santos and Yuri Tielemans. Carrick, however, praised the Cameroonians' massive potential, despite United potentially having to wait until October for his debut. And finally, Captain Marquinhos headed a dramatic stoppage time equaliser as Paris Saint-Germain scored twice late on to draw 2-2 at Lille in Ligue 1. Lille looked set for victory after goals by Hakan Haraldsson and Dilani Bakwa gave them a 2-0 lead. But Vigna pulled a one back in the first minute of added time before setting up Marquinhos for the last gasp equaliser. And that was the news edited by Oliver Dury. Malaysia Madani, kesejahteraan dinikmati.
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0: Today in history. 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
1: On this day in the year 1995, the Putrajaya launch ceremony was officiated by Yang Amat Berhormat Datuk Seri Dr. Mahathir bin Mohamad, Prime Minister in Sepang, Selangor. The launch of the Putrajaya was a decision made by the federal government to relocate its administrative center from Kuala Lumpur to this area. This administrative center was named Putrajaya to commemorate the late Yang Teramat Mulia Tunku Abdul Rahman Putra Al-Haj, former Prime Minister. It was developed at a cost of 20.5 billion ringgit, covering an area of 4,931 hectares and situated along the corridor between Kuala Lumpur and Kuala Lumpur International Airport, KLIA. Putrajaya is a planned city located approximately 25 kilometers from Kuala Lumpur. Before being developed as the administrative center of the federal government, Putrajaya was known as Prang Besar, which largely consisted of oil palm plantations, rubber estates, and forest areas.
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1: Our country is our home. 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Living in a cross-cultural society makes Malaysia special and unique. 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Let us respect one another, understand each other, and always choose peace and harmony. Because when we live together with respect and unity, we build a stronger country for everyone. This National Day, let us remember that

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2: On this day, 29 August 1990, Their Majesty, the Yang di-Pertuan Agong, Sultan Azlan Shah, and the Raja Permaisuri Agong, Tuanku Bainun, concluded their five-day official visit to the Sarawak with a farewell ceremony at Kuching International Airport. Their Majesty were received at the airport by the Governor of Sarawak, Tun Dato' Patinggi Haji Ahmad Zaidi Idrus Mohamed Noor, and his wife, as well as the Chief Minister of Sarawak, Dato' Patinggi Tan Sri Haji Abdul Taib Mahmud, and his wife. Their Majesties then witnessed cultural performances presented by people from various communities before receiving a royal salute. The Yang di-Pertuan Agong also inspected the Guard of Honour, which comprised 107 officers and personnel from the 13th Battalion Royal Malay Regiment. His Majesty subsequently bid farewell to members of the State Cabinet before departing for Kuala Lumpur abroad on executive aircraft. During the five-day visit, Their Majesties also visited the Sarawak Cultural Village in Damai, as well as Sibu, Miri, Muru Caves, and the Malaysian Liquefied Natural Gas Plant and Asian Bintulu Fertilizer Plant in Bintulu.
1: Today in history in Sarawak, we turn to the archives to commemorate the significant events that have shaped our state's history. Only on Red FM.

Welcome back to the Show Me The Mix Part 2 with me, Felicia J. And we are officially entering the second hours of the show of our shows. And you are tuning to Red FM through our radio frequencies, 91.8 Kuching and through RTM Click. Now, Merdeka Day is just around the corner. It's like one more day, okay, for the National Day of Malaysia. And I've been taking a moment to pause and also reflect on what August 31st truly meant to each of us. And when people ask me, Felicia, what does Independence Day mean to you? Now, for me, it's far more than just a public holiday or colorful parade, you know, because Merdeka is more about togetherness and resilience. Being right here in Sarawak, it's a living reminder of how our rich tapestries of culture, languages, traditions and background weave together to create something strong and also beautiful. It's also about standing shoulder to shoulder, celebrating our differences and taking pride in calling this land our home. So, what's my planning for National Day or Independence Day? Well, I will say just a family gathering is with my families, because 31st August, yes, I'm having an off day. So, I'll be, you know, spending my times with my family, eating together, just less outdoor activities because of the haze conditions that also happens. So we're just doing an indoor activity. So what about you? How are you planning your Independence Day with yourself or your families? How are you going to spend it? Because the weekend is kind of long, you know, it's 2 days, Sunday and also Monday. We are still having a holiday. So how are you planning on it? You can share in the comment sections on our Facebook page, Red FM English RTM Sarawak, or you can WhatsApp 012-34-8-4220. And also, don't forget, at the third hours of the show, which is at 3 p.m. after the news, we're going to program Silang Budaya with our topic, where we're going to talk about cross-border world ethnicity in Malaysia. Okay, and also in, you know, we're going to talk about this topic also related with the National Independence Day. Okay, so join me for the final hours of the show. Put down your comment sections on our Facebook page or WhatsApp 012-34-8-4220. Okay, and also, at the final hours of the show, we got a few segments, which is the traffics update around Kuching City, also weather updates from Met Malaysians, and what's buzz with the latest trending story that we have online. And now continuing the shows with the next songs we got over here is we have Fireflies by All Cities, Party in the USA by Miley Cyrus, and Firework by Katy Perry. Here's RFM for Varieties.

do not get involved or become an accomplice in transnational crimes. 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If you have any information, report it immediately. 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This message is brought to you by the Malaysian Maritime Enforcement Agency, MMEA, and the Australian Border Force, ABF.

And that is Firework by Katy Perry. Hello everyone, welcome back to the shows. A bit of exciting to we'll be fully scheduled on this Saturday's afternoon. The time is showing 21 minutes past at 2 p.m. and you are still tuning to Red FM through our radio frequencies 91.8 Kuching and through RTM Click. Now some positive news for communities in the Batong divisions, where a major peatland fire affecting approximately 33 hectares at Jalan Bungin Serumbang Saribas has been successfully extinguished following a dedicated 7-day firefighting operation. Saribas Assemblyman and Deputy Minister for Women, Children and Community Wellbeing Developments, Dato' Dr. Muhammad Razi Sitam, confirmed that operations have been officially suspended after crew fully contained the blaze. However, authorities are taking no chances where the Sarawak Fire Rescue Departments will conduct following up inspections every 4 hours to ensure there are no hidden hotspot or sign of the fire rekindling beneath the pit surface. And Dr. Razi praised the close interagency coordinations that prevented the fire from spreading further, and one notings that the exact causings of the blaze remain under investigations. That is update about the fires that happens at the Jalan Bungin Serumbang Saribas. Anyway, keep leave your comment sessions on our Facebook page, Red FM English RTM Sarawak, okay? And after this, we got more info news and everything to make sure you up to date about what's going on. And also, don't forget, at the final hours of the show, Silang Budaya, okay? And a few segments of traffic update, weather updates, and what's buzz here's on Red FM for varieties. Coming up next, the next ones we got over here is we have I Got a Feeling is by Black Eyed Peas. Here's on FM for variety and stay tuned.

For those who work outdoors, your health could be at risk during haze conditions. If your duties require you to be outside for long hours, please take extra care. Wear a proper face mask to reduce inhalations or harmful particles. Drink plenty of water to stay hydrated throughout the day. Wash your hands and face regularly and shower after work to remove haze particles. If you're experiencing coughing, breathing difficulties, eye irritation or worsening asthma, seek medical attention without delay. Your health matters. Protect yourself while you continue serving your role outdoors. This is Red FM. We care.

I love you, bye. Say my name. Hello, everyone. Welcome back to the shows with the Mix Part 2 with me, Felicia J. The time is showing 45 minutes past 2 p.m. We got like 15 minutes more before we have the news update from Red FM. So don't go anyways. But here's, I got a bit of awareness for you guys. If your habit is to simply pour it down the kitchen sink drain, stop right there, okay? That quick pour causes a whole chain reaction of nasty problem in our drainage system and also environment, as highlighted by the Ministries of Housing and local government. Now, here is what actually happens when cooking oil goes down the drain. The first one is that it's going to attract pests, okay? Trap oil and grease inside pipe, attract household pests like cockroaches and rat. The second one, it's increased disease risk. More rats in our drainage system means a higher risk of leptospirosis, with Malaysia recording an average of 5,000 cases of rat urine disease every single year. The third one is it can block a drain and breeds mosquito like oil solidified clogging sewage system and causing stagnant water to pool up, which create the perfect breeding grounds for Aedes mosquito. And the last one is pollutes our environment. Eventually, that grease flush out into local waterway, causing severe water pollutant that affects and harm our environment. So, how can we fix this habit? Easy. The first one is to let you use cooking oil cool down completely after cooking. Pour it into a sealed plastic bottle or container instead of the sink and bring it to local recycling center or community collections point. Some places will even pay you for your use cooking oils. And that is a bit of PSA for you guys related with the kitchen sink drain. 46 minute pounds at 2 p.m. a few minutes away before the news. So don't go anywhere and keep tuning to Red FM through our radio frequencies 91.9 Kuching and through RTM Blink for the final programs on the final hours of the show, which is Silang Budaya, where we are going to talk about the related with the cross border, okay, world ethnicities in Malaysia. Okay, so don't go anywhere and keep tuning in. Coming up next, the next songs we're going to be here is The Lazy Song by Bruno Mars, Happy by Pharrell Williams, and also Dynamite by Tayo Cruz featuring Jennifer Lopez. 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

0: Salam Malaysia Madani, English News at 3 PM from Red FM with Felicia Tata. About 10 million ringgit has been allocated to resurface and restore flood-damaged road in several areas in Miri. Ministers of Transport Dato Sri Lee Kim Sin said the special allocations involve road in Desa Senadin, Permijaya and Tudan. A total of 5.78 million ringgit has been allocated for 7 roads in Desa Senadin, 3.07 million ringgit for 8 roads in Permijaya and 1.15 million ringgit for 5 roads in Tudan. He said the invitations to tender is scheduled for the first or second weeks of September, while the paving work is expected to begin in October. Meanwhile, Jalan Ilmu in Desa Senadin is also being upgraded through a project worth 1.481 million ringgit, including raising the road levels by about half a meter to reduce the risk of recurring flood. He disclosed the matter while inspecting the project site in Miri. A 60 storm affected residents from 17 villages in Limbang received cash assistance totaling 3,000 ringgit per family to ease the burden of damaged home. The entire assistance totaling 180,000 ringgit was contributed by the Limbang Islamic Welfare Trust Board and the Lawas District Disaster Management Committee, each contributing 1,000 ringgit per family. Meanwhile, the Bukit Kota Constituency Committee Service Center and the Limbang Malay Welfare Trust Board each contributed 500 ringgit. The assistance was presented by Deputy Ministers of Food Industry, Commodity and Regional Developments Dato Dr. Abdul Rahman Ismail at the Limbang Kemas Hall. In the incidents on August 19, a total of 68 homes were damaged by storm and strong wind that hit several areas around Limbang town. And finally, a 39-year-old Indonesian woman was found dead in a locked room at a commercial premises in Miri yesterday afternoon. According to a report from the Sarawak Fire Rescue Operations Center, a team from the Lopeng Fire Rescue Station was rushed to the premises at BR Food Court Commercial Center after receiving a call at 5:25 p.m. Upon arrival at the locations, the fire team forced open the door of the room and found the victim unconscious. The victim was later confirmed dead by an officer from the Ministry of Health Malaysia. The victim body was handed over to the police for further action. And that's concluded the news update, and the news bulletin was edited by Sharifah Ajawiyah Wan Abdul Rahman from the news and current affairs sections of RTM Kuching. Salam sejahtera, Malaysia Madani, kesejahteraan dinikmati.
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0: Today in History. Join us to relive the past as we highlight key events that happened on this very date in history. Only on Red FM, where every day has a story.
1: On this day in the year 1995, the Putrajaya launch ceremony was officiated by Yang Amat Berhormat Datuk Seri Dr. Mahathir bin Mohamad, Prime Minister in Sepang, Selangor. The launch of the Putrajaya was a decision made by the federal government to relocate its administrative center from Kuala Lumpur to this area. This administrative center was named Putrajaya to commemorate the late Yang Teramat Mulia Tunku Abdul Rahman Putra Al-Haj, former Prime Minister. It was developed at a cost of 20.5 billion ringgit, covering an area of 4,931 hectares and situated along the corridor between Kuala Lumpur and Kuala Lumpur International Airport, KLIA. Putrajaya is a planned city located approximately 25 kilometers from Kuala Lumpur. Before being developed as the administrative center of the federal government, Putrajaya was known as Prang Besar, which largely consisted of oil palm plantations, rubber estates, and forest areas.
0: Today in history. 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
9: On this day, 29 August 1990, Their Majesty, the Yang Dipertuan Agong, Sultan Azlan Shah, and the Raja Permaisuri Agong, Tuanku Bainun, concluded their five-day official visit to the Sarawak with a farewell ceremony at Kuching International Airport. Their Majesty were received at the airport by the Governor of Sarawak, Tun Dato' Patinggi Haji Ahmad Zaidi Idrus Mohamed Noor, and his wife, as well as the Chief Minister of Sarawak, Dato' Patinggi Tan Sri Haji Abdul Taib Mahmud and his wife. Their Majesties then witnessed cultural performances presented by people from various communities before receiving a royal salute. The Yang Dipertuan Agong also inspected the Guard of Honour, which comprised 107 officers and personnel from the 13th Battalion Royal Malay Regiment. His Majesty subsequently bid farewell to members of the State Cabinet before departing for Kuala Lumpur abroad on executive aircraft. During the five-day visit, Their Majesties also visited the Sarawak Cultural Village in Damai, as well as Sibu, Miri, Muru Caves and the Malaysian Liquefied Natural Gas Plant and Asian Bintulu Fertilizer Plant in Bintulu.
0: Today in history in Sarawak, we turn to the archives to commemorate the significant events that have shaped our state's history. Only on Red FM.

Welcome back to the show, and we are officially entering the finals and the third hours of the Show Me The Mix Part 2 with me, Felicia J. The time is showing 40 minutes past at 3 p.m. So let's start the final hours with the first segment, a traffic update around Kuching City, where we are tracking a heavy surge in weekend afternoon vehicle density, creating intensive gridlock across our primary stands of flyover, major regional highways and inter-district outer ring corridor. For the high congestion zone, motorists heading out onto the grid right now should prepare for notable delay and extensive queues on the following primary routes where traffic is currently reported as heavy, especially at the Jalan Tunaman Zainia Drew, stretching through Jalan Laksamana Cheng Ho and also Jalan Tunjungan and Jalan Simpang Tiga. At the western

and Sata Regional's getaway. Also, congestion's high, heavy traffic also reported at Jalan Batu Kawan, Jalan Liu San Bang and Jalan Perisai's Mile 9. And at the Semarahan area, Kuching Outer Ring Road in Kota Semarahan and Jalan Kuching Serian in Siburan. Okay, for the moderate traffic congestions, several Sata arteries connector, Eastern Retail Sector, Western Bypass and Coastal Expressway are managing the volume slightly better, holding a steadier moving pace where you can expect moderate traffic flows. Jalan Dato' Amar Kalong Dinkan, Jalan Tan Sri Dato' Amar Wee Mong Ping, Jalan Stutong and Jalan Stong, Jalan Song, and also Semarahan Asajaya Expressway in Kota Semarahan. And while this corridor remained busy with steady weekend transit, lane are moving consistently without major standstill condition. And with the current mid-afternoon conditions across the divisions are partly cloudy with a steady temperatures of 32 degrees Celsius and also haze condition. And then stop and go congestions along Jalan Tun juga and also Jalan Batu Kawan and Jalan Kuching Serian in Siburan, preserve a strict following distance to prevent minor rear-end collisions in heavily packed land. And that's conclude your 3pm traffic bulletin. And after this, we'll be back for the program Sila Budaya with our topic Cross-Border World Ethnicity in Malaysia. So don't go anywhere and keep tuning in. And the next song you got over here is You Belong With Me by Taylor Swift. Here's Alright FM for Varieties.

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1: Welcome back to the shows, and you are tuning in to Red FM for Varieties with our program Silang Budaya, where we are going to talk about cross-border world ethnicities in Malaysia. Okay, and I'm Felicia J. We'll take you through the next hours, the final hours, as we explore the rich, colorful, and ever-evolving tapestry of culture. Now, when we talk about culture in Malaysia, our mind instantly go to our incredible local heritage, like our Malay, Chinese, Indian, Iban, Bidayu, Melanau, Kadazan Dusun, and also Orang Asli community. But today, we'll be widening the lens just a little bit, where our team, just like I said, our topic, cross-border world ethnicity in Malaysia. So we'll be diving into how global migration, historical trade routes, and modern international community have crossed physical and cultural borders to call Malaysia a home. And have you ever stopped to think about how seamless this blending has been? Take communities like the Peranakan, the Treaty communities of Malacca, or the Portuguese Eurasian in St. John Village. So these were originally world ethnicity that crossed border centuries ago, bringing unique dialect, culinary fusion, and architectural style that are now quintessential part of Malaysia identities. And it also doesn't stop over there, where today in our modern cities and right here across Sarawak, we have vibrant expatriates and migrant community from Central Asia, the Middle East, East Asia, and neighboring Asian nation, adding brand new layers to our everyday life. Okay, from the global food hubs in our city to international art festivals, cross-border culture is happening all around us every single day. Okay, so don't go anywhere, stay tuned, because up next we are going to look at how this cross-border culture influence one thing that we all love, which is food and music. And I also want to hear from you as well. Drop your comment sessions on our Facebook page or directly WhatsApp 012-34-8-422. And after this, we'll be back for the weather forecast from Met Malaysia's at about 3:30 p.m. later. So don't go anywhere and keep tuned in. Coming up next, we got the songs Never Gonna Give You Up by Rick, Ashley, and also This Is How You Feel by Lotte. Here's another fam for Varieties.

Heading out for a swim? Well, you can protect your loved one with a few simple water safety habits. 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Respect pool rules. 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
4: Everyone, welcome back to the show's Midweek Part 2 with me, Felicia J. The time on show is 34 minutes past at 3 p.m. So it's time for the weather forecast for today, 29 August 2026. And on the line we have Ms. Faizan from Met Malaysia for the weather report. So passing the mic to you, Ms. Faizan.
5: Okay, thank you. Assalamualaikum and good afternoon. Yes, weather forecast for today, 29 August 2026, valid for 12 hours from 4 p.m. Weather condition for this afternoon, hazy is expected across all divisions in Sarawak. However, thunderstorm is expected in some areas in Kuching, Kapit, Bintulu, Miri and Limbang divisions. For tonight, hazy is still expected across all divisions in Sarawak with isolated rain in Kapit, Miri and Limbang. Sea condition for Sarawak water, wave height at 1.0 meter to 1.5 meter. Wind direction is from northwest with speed 20 to 30 km per hour. Minimum temperature is expected to be at 24 degrees Celsius. Meanwhile, maximum temperature is at 35 degrees Celsius. That's all weather update for today. Happy weekend and thank you.
4: Thank you, Ms. Faizan, for the weather forecast for today's. And it is 35 minutes past at 3 p.m. We'll be back after this, after one song break. For continuing with our topic, Cross Border World Ethnicity in Malaysia, for the program Silang Budaya. Here's All Right FM for Varieties. Coming up next, Play It Again by Luke Bryan. Here's All Right FM for Varieties.

0: This is where sound meets sound. 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
1: And welcome back to the shows. The program Silang Budaya here is All Right FM with me, Felicia J. And we are talking about the topic, cross-border world ethnicity in Malaysia. Now, before the break, I did ask you guys about how global culture shape our daily routine. And honestly, where do we notice cross-border influence first? Now, think about it. Malaysian cuisine is essentially a masterclass in cross-border harmony. Like, take for example, nasi kandar brought over by Tamil Muslim trader, or the Arab and Middle Eastern influence behind our nasi mandi and shawarma store that are now everyday signs from Kuching to Kuala Lumpur. Or consider the Eurasian's debal curry, very tangy and a direct result of historical Portuguese-Malay interaction. And beyond food, look at our soundscape. Here's in Sarawak, we host the World Rainforest Music Festivals, where global ethnic sounds meet local indigenous root. And when international musicians bring instruments like the West African kora, the Persian star, or Celtic flutes and collaborate with our local sape, that magic's right there. That is cross-border in real time. It's proof that while borders exist on map, cultures speak a universal language that doesn't need a passport, okay? So it's about mutual respect and curiosity. When world ethnicity settles in Malaysia, they don't just retain their unique custom, they exchange them within us, and in turn Malaysia leave an indelible mark on them. Okay, so after this we will get to the final segment for our Silang Budaya world cross-border world ethnicity in Malaysia, where we're going to talk about how growing up in a multi-ethnic border crossing society give us a unique superpowers on the global stage. So don't go anywhere, it's coming up next. The next one we're gonna be here is Good Feeling by Florida. Here's All Right FM for varieties.

prolonged exposure to haze can have serious effects on your health. 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
1: Back for the final stretch of Silang Budaya. Here's All Red FM. I'm Felicia J, and you are tuning in to Red FM. Now, we had a wonderful afternoon exploring the cross-border world ethnicity in Malaysia, which is our topic. So we look at historical cross-border route, the incredible food and music born out of culture fusion, and also how global community continue to enrich our local landscape. So to wrap things up today, I just want to leave us with a small thought. Living in a space where cross-border ethnicity interact isn't just an interesting demographic fact. It's actively shaped who we are today. Okay, so Malaysia are naturally adaptable because we grow up navigating multiple languages, festive seasons, and cultural etiquettes. We are inherently equipped with a global mindset. When international community come to live, work, or study here, our instinct isn't to push away difference, but to find common ground, usually over a cup of okay, so embracing world ethnicity within our border doesn't dilute our local identity. It's expanded. It's remind us that unity isn't about everyone's being identical. It's about creating harmony out of diversity. So anyway, thank you so much for joining me, Felicia, for our show with the Mix Part 2 and with our program Silang Budaya for this afternoon. And if you miss any part of our today's show, you can, you know, just look back to our socials media, Red FM English RTM Sarawak. Okay, so after this, you guys will be entertained with DJ from Chinese for the Red FM Chinese sessions. Okay, so don't go anywhere and keep tuning in. And with that, I'm DJ Felicia J, signing off for today's show. Hopefully you guys have a great day for today. It's a long weekend, so plan your activities perfectly, okay? But don't go outdoors activities because the haze are still going on and it's kind of getting worse. So always drink plenty of water to stay hydrated all day long to make sure that you feel hydrated and not drying your throat, okay? And use a face mask if you have to. And if you are driving right now, always be careful all the time. Use your signal, use your seatbelt, and be considerate all the time on the road. So leave you guys with a song, Sorry No Sorry by Demi Lovato and Rollerblade by Nuna. Here's another fam, more variety. Bye bye everyone, happy weekend.

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1: Good evening, salam sejahtera, salam Malaysia, Madani, Amba Brabi Jampadai. 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Here are the headlines. Federal Sarawak Corporation resolve complex issue of Bintulu Port acquisition. 1,000 sites, including in Sarawak and Sabah, identified for phase 2 jendela. 5-year-old boy slashed to death by uncle in Cebu. The news in full. Cooperation and understanding between the federal government and the Sarawak government have enabled the complex issue of the acquisition of Bintulu Port to be resolved amicably. Deputy Premier Dato' Amar Douglas Ugah Embas said the process took about 3 years before a solution was agreed upon by both parties. According to him, 3 main points were agreed upon, including the recruitment of all Bintulu Port Authority employees and the return of some assets and payments related to the assets. He said the resolution proved that a complex issue could be addressed through Malaysian efforts, understanding and spirit. The Sarawak government will be committed to ensuring that Bintulu Port continues to be developed until it is recognised not only in Malaysia but also globally. He stated this after attending the Bintulu Port Authority's farewell ceremony from the federal government in Bintulu. A total of 1,000 sites, including in Sabah and Sarawak, have been identified for the implementation of Phase 2 of the National Digital Network Jendela Plan this year. Deputy Communications Minister Teo Ni Ching said its implementation would ensure stronger and more stable internet coverage nationwide. According to her, the entire Phase 2 jendela involved 2,700 sites, while 1,000 sites have been identified for the implementation of the first phase of Phase 2 this year. The Malaysian Communications and Multimedia Commission's MCMC has issued tenders for implementation at the sites. Jendela is a government initiative coordinated by MCMC to improve digital infrastructure and internet coverage nationwide. Peace and good relations between Malaysia and Indonesia must continue to be maintained to ensure regional stability and prosperity. Deputy Premier Dato' Amar Dr. Sim Kui Hian reminded the public to appreciate the peace resulting from the 1966 Malaysia-Indonesia Peace Agreement, which is now 60 years old. The agreement ended the confrontation and opened a new era of Malaysia-Indonesia relations based on friendship and cooperation. He stated this in his speech in conjunction with 60th anniversary of the 1966 Malaysia-Indonesia Peace Agreement in Kuching last night. The text of his speech was delivered by the Kuching South City Council Mayor Dr. Wee Hong Seng. He said that Sarawak's relations with Indonesia continue to grow through shared borders, history, culture, trade and people-to-people ties. He hoped that this celebration would commemorate the importance of peace, friendship and understanding in strengthening the relationship between the two countries. About 10 million ringgit has been allocated to resurface and restore flood-damaged roads in several areas in Miri. Minister of Transport Dato' Sri Lee Kim Shin said this special allocation involved roads in Desa Senadin, Permajaya and Tudan. A total of 5.78 million ringgit has been allocated for 7 roads in Desa Senadin, 3.07 million ringgit for 8 roads in Permajaya and 1.15 million ringgit for 5 roads in Tudan. He said the invitation to tender is scheduled for the first and second week of September, while the paving work is expected expected to begin in October. Meanwhile, Jalan Ilmu in Desa Senadin is also being upgraded through a project worth 1.481 million ringgit, including raising the road level by about half a meter to reduce the risk of recurring floods. He disclosed the matter while inspecting the project sites in Miri. This news comes to you from Red FM Radio Malaysia Sarawak. The Sibujaya Water Festival continues to be an important platform to boost domestic tourism as well as local youth and sports activities. Minister of Tourism, Creative Industry and Performing Arts Dato' Sri Abdul Karim Rahman Hamzah said water sports and recreation events can strengthen community ties as well as attract foreign visitors. The ongoing community tourism program has a positive impact on the economy of local residents. He was speaking while officiating the Sibujaya Water Festival 2026 at the Azman Hashim Community Sports Center, Sibujaya. The program received an encouraging response with an estimated attendance of more than 10,000 people. He said that air quality monitoring should continue to ensure that changing haze conditions do not affect outdoor activities and the comfort of visitors. Kanawit should be considered in the Desa Lestari program to develop the rural economy in a planned and sustainable manner. Minister of National Unity Dato Erend Agodagang said Kanawit has various potentials including community products, agriculture, handicrafts, culture and traditional food as well as the economy of the Longhouse community. The proposal is among two applications to the Ministry of Rural and Regional Development in addition to establishing the Rural Community Centre PKD in Kanawin. He, who is also the Member of Parliament for Kanawin, said PKD can be a centre for training, entrepreneurial development, youth activities, women's empowerment, and strengthening the community economy. He said this at the groundbreaking ceremony for the Phase 3 Manalun Sungai Poi Kanawit Road Project in Manalun Ili, Sungai Poi, Kanawin. He said rural development must be comprehensive to ensure basic facilities and equal economic opportunities for the community. A 5-year-old boy was believed to have been slashed in the neck by his uncle at a house in Rantau Panjang Jaya, Cebu, yesterday. The victim was confirmed dead while receiving treatment at the Cebu Hospital Emergency Unit. According to a statement by Cebu District Police Chief LCP Abang Zainal Abidin Abang Ahmad, following the incident, a 49-year-old local man was arrested on the same day. Several case items were also seized at the scene. The suspect's urine test was found to be positive for drugs. The suspect has been remanded until September 4th for further investigation. The case is being investigated under Section 302 of the Penal Code. The public is advised not to speculate and spread unverified information and to give the police time to investigate. Two areas in Sarawak recorded air quality at very unhealthy levels as of 3 p.m. today. Based on the Air Pollutant Index Management System, APIMS, update on the Department of Environmental Portal, Suriaman recorded the highest API reading of 228, followed by Surian with 223. Meanwhile, Sarike recorded an API reading of 194, Samarahan 182, Kuching 179, Mukah 170, and Cebu 166. Bintulu and Kapit each recorded a reading of 156, while Samalaju recorded 129. The Sarawak Para Chess team underwent an intensive training camp to refine its strategy to hunting gold at the Selangor Para Sukma 2026. Assistant coach Muhammad Zulfakar Abu Bakar said the one-month training camp for the 12 athletes at Panview Hotel focus on strategy and timing as well as mental and physical preparation. A new approach has also been introduced by the coaching staff to increase the competitiveness of the team, especially the athletes in the visually impaired category. The team will compete in the B1, B2, B3 and physical categories for the standard and rapid events. The fine-tuning strategy is hoped to help the athletes perform calmly and reach their true level of ability at the games. And that concludes the news at 9 from Red FM. To end the bulletin, here are the headlines once again. Federal Sarawak Corporation resolve complex issue of Bintulu Port acquisition. 1,000 sites, including in Sarawak and Sabah, identified for Phase 2 jendela. 5-year-old boy slashed to death by uncle in Cebu. The bulletin was edited by Sharifah Ajawya, Wan Abdul Rahman from the News and Current Affairs section of RTM Kuching. Malaysia Madani, kesejahteraan dinikmati. Salam sejahtera.
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1: 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Join us to relive the past as we highlight key events that happened on this very date in history. 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
2: On this day in the year 1995, the Putrajaya launch ceremony was officiated by Yang Amat Berhormat Datuk Seri Dr. Mahathir bin Mohamad, Prime Minister in Sepang, Selangor. The launch of the Putrajaya was a decision made by the federal government to relocate its administrative center from Kuala Lumpur to this area. This administrative center was named Putrajaya to commemorate the late Yang Teramat Mulia Tunku Abdul Rahman Putra Al-Haj, former Prime Minister. It was developed at a cost of 20.5 billion ringgit, covering an area of 4,931 hectares and situated along the corridor between Kuala Lumpur and Kuala Lumpur International Airport, KLIA. Putrajaya is a planned city located approximately 25 kilometers from Kuala Lumpur. Before being developed as the administrative center of the federal government, Putrajaya was known as Prang Besar, which largely consisted of oil palm plantations, rubber estates, and forest areas.
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2: On this day, 29 August 1990, Their Majesty, the Yang Dipertuan Agong, Sultan Azlan Shah, and the Raja Permaisuri Agong, Tuanku Bainun, concluded their five-day official visit to the Sarawak with a farewell ceremony at Kuching International Airport. Their Majesty were received at the airport by the Governor of Sarawak, Tun Dato' Patinggi Haji Ahmad Zaidi Idrus Mohamed Noor, and his wife, as well as the Chief Minister of Sarawak, Dato' Patinggi Tan Sri Haji Abdul Taib Mahmud, and his wife. Their Majesties then witnessed cultural performances presented by people from various communities before receiving a royal salute. The Yang Dipertuan Agong also inspected the Guard of Honour, which comprised 107 officers and personnel from the 13th Battalion Royal Malay Regiment. His Majesty subsequently bid farewell to members of the State Cabinet before departing for Kuala Lumpur aboard on executive aircraft. During the five-day visit, Their Majesties also visited the Sarawak Kajor village in Damai, as well as Sibu, Miri, Muru Caves, and the Malaysian liquefied natural gas plant and Asian Bintulu fertilizer plant in Bintulu.
1: Today in history in Sarawak, we turn to the archives to commemorate the significant events that have shaped our state's history. 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

Welcome to the show. This is After 9 with me for today. Hello and welcome to the show. All right, 29th of August 2026 on Saturday. And just now you will listen to a song by Mimi Webbs. Okay, now as a summary for today's show, tonight's show. At 10, we're going to have a news update comes to you from Wisma Radio Angkasa Puri Kuala Lumpur. And 11 from the same source. And 11:30 is the news update comes to you from Red FM Radio Malaysia Sarawak. And not to forget, later on at the second hour of the show, we're gonna have the Total Control Live, okay, for today's theme. Every Saturday, it's gonna be House of Dance, okay. 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Now, I want to share with you, our listeners, our beloved listeners, okay, especially if you're in Kuching right now. The API reading has been not beautiful, okay, not beautiful, and the visibility on the road is quite poor. So, do take care of yourself, drive safely, and if you can, stay indoor as much as possible. All right, now. This is Red FM, keeping you safe and informed, whether you are driving home or relaxing for the night. Now, let's check out what is happening on our roads, our weather and our air quality right now as of 9 p.m. First, let's look in our traffic flow using the latest data from Waze. Things are generally moving smoothly across most parts of Sarawak today, but watch out for a few slow spots. Drivers in Kuching near Jalan Tunjungah and around the Kuching waterfront area are seeing light delay due to weekend night traffic. Up north in Miri, traffic is steady though slow around Miri Times Square and major dining spots. So please drive carefully, keep a safe distance and double check west before you head out. So moving on to your weather update straight from the Malaysian Meteorological Department, Met Malaysia. Most parts of Sarawak are experiencing a calm, dry night, but we do have scattered rains expected over in Kapit and Miri later tonight. Temperatures across the state are hovering between 24 and 25 degrees Celsius, making it a cool evening. And if you are out on the road where it's raining, please slow down and turn on your headlights. For an important look at our air quality, based on the latest 9 p.m. update from the Natural Resources and Environment Board, NREB portal, has remains an issue in several districts. Okay, Southern Sarawak, including Kuching, Samarahan, and Serian, is currently seeing unhealthy air quality levels. Meanwhile, Miri and Limbang are still enjoying moderate and healthy air quality. And because of the haze in affected areas, we advise everyone in the Southern Sarawak to limit outdoor activities tonight. And if you must go outside or drive with your windows open, please put on a proper face mask and keep drinking plenty of water. Okay, stay hydrated, stay safe on the roads, take care of your health, and keep it tuned right here for your next update. Okay, stay safe, stay hydrated, and take care of yourself. Have a wonderful night, everyone. Right here is a song by Omar Apollo on Red.

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1: Welcome back to the show. There you have it, a song by Zayn, Die For Me. Okay, a very romantic song in a way. Welcome back to the show. Okay, now I want to share with you a story that has been blowing it up on social media today, and honestly, it's got a lot of people talking. It all started with something super simple: a wife asking her husband to buy her some crab on his payday to satisfy a food craving. But instead of a nice seafood meal, it escalated into a huge argument about money. So yeah, according to a report by M Star, when she asked for the crab, her husband didn't just say no. He told her that she should quit her job. On top of that, he completely refused to help her with her financial burdens, saying her debts were on her own problem. But here is the twist: her debts are for her PTPT and study loan and a motorcycle installment, a motorcycle that he is the only one actually using. When she reminded him about that, he simply told her, "Your debt, you pay them." He even suggested she take on multiple work from home jobs to pay off her own bills, saying he would only cover basic living expenses. And the woman shared how crushed she felt, especially because she had sacrificed so much for him, even selling off all her gold jewelry in the past just to help ease his financial struggles. So as you can imagine, netizens had a lot to say about this, and most people strongly advised her not to quit her job. This is the right thing. So can never quit the job over anything. Okay, warning that it would leave her completely dependent on him financially. So one person even suggested that instead of quitting her job, maybe she should quit her husband instead for a peace of mind. Yeah, so it really makes you think about fairness, you know, sacrifice and financial teamwork in a marriage. So ladies, listeners, what do you think about this situation? What would you do if you were in her shoes? Okay, you can send in your voice notes or messages. We love to hear your thoughts. Okay, this is Bija on Red FM. Right here is Selena Gomez, In the Dark. Perfectly suit the topic just now on Red.

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Good evening, Salam Malaysia Madani. This is Aida Tahir with a news update at 10 p.m. Exhibition Hall A at the Malaysia Agro Exposition Park, Serdang, reopened to visitors this afternoon after being temporarily closed following an incident involving smoke and an unpleasant odour. The MAHA 2026 Organising Committee stated in a release that the incident, which occurred at 4:50 p.m. earlier today, was brought under control. Inspections by the Malaysian Fire and Department alongside Malaysia Fire and Department alongside the site security management team confirmed that there were no ongoing safety threats. Meanwhile, a total of 779 My Agropreneur Fisheries entrepreneurs have registered with the Department of Fisheries Malaysia to date this year, with 34% of them having successfully progressed to small and medium enterprise levels 3 and 4. Ministry of Agriculture and Food Security Deputy Secretary General of Policy, Dato' Sri Nor Azman Ayub, said the achievement involved annual production values ranging from 150,000 to 1 million ringgit. Now, a total of 11,060 Sahabat Madani volunteers have registered nationwide, forming a national volunteer movement that promotes mutual respect, strengthens community ties, and encourages people from different backgrounds to serve together. The Implementation Coordination Unit of the Prime Minister's Department said the network focuses on community services that offer direct benefits, such as supporting vulnerable groups, helping children who have dropped out of school, and providing aid during times of crisis. Meanwhile, the Ministry of Youth and Sports is holding the nationwide Madani Youth Budget Tour across 6 zones to gather feedback and aspirations from young people ahead of the tabling of Budget 2027 in October. Youth and Sports Minister Dr. Muhammad Taufik Johari said the tour began in the northern zone covering Kedah, Penang and Perlis and will be heading to other states over the next month. And finally, in the foreign front, UN assets worth more than $5 million US dollars were housed at an UNRWA training center in occupied East Jerusalem that Israeli forces forcibly entered earlier this week, with damage and signs of looting found after their withdrawal. Roland Frederick, Director of UNRWA Affairs in the West Bank, said Israeli security forces, municipal staff and an elected official forcibly and unlawfully entered the Kalandia Training Center on August 25th and forced UNRWA staff out. And that concludes the bulletin prepared by Alif Aris. Malaysia Madani, Kesejahteraan Dinikmati.

0: day in history. Join us to relive the past as we highlight key events that happened on this very date in history. 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
1: On this day in the year 1995, the Putrajaya launch ceremony was officiated by Yang Amat Berhormat Datuk Seri Dr. Mahathir bin Mohamad, Prime Minister in Sepang, Selangor. The launch of the Putrajaya was a decision made by the federal government to relocate its administrative center from Kuala Lumpur to this area. This administrative center was named Putrajaya to commemorate the late Yang Teramat Mulia Tunku Abdul Rahman Putra Al-Haj, former Prime Minister. It was developed at a cost of 20.5 billion ringgit, covering an area of 4,931 hectares and situated along the corridor between Kuala Lumpur and Kuala Lumpur International Airport, KLIA. Putrajaya is a planned city located approximately 25 kilometers from Kuala Lumpur. Before being developed as the administrative center of the federal government, Putrajaya was known as Prang Besar, which largely consisted of oil palm plantations, rubber estates, and forest areas.
0: Today in history. Join us to relive the past as we highlight key events that happened on this very date in history. 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

0: Today in history in Sarawak, we turn to the archives to commemorate the significant events that have shaped our state's history. 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
1: On this day, 29 August 1990, Their Majesty, the Yang Dipertuan Agong, Sultan Azlan Shah, and the Raja Permaisuri Agong, Tuanku Bainun, concluded their five-day official visit to the Sarawak with a farewell ceremony at Kuching International Airport. Their Majesty were received at the airport by the Governor of Sarawak, Tun Dato' Patinggi Haji Ahmad Zaidi Idrus Mohamed Noor, and his wife, as well as the Chief Minister of Sarawak, Dato' Patinggi Tan Sri Haji Abdul Taib Mahmud, and his wife. Their Majesties then witnessed cultural performances presented by people from various communities before receiving a royal salute. The Yang Dipertuan Agong also inspected the Guard of Honour, which comprised 107 officers and personnel from the 13th Battalion Royal Malay Regiment. His Majesty subsequently bid farewell to members of the State Cabinet before departing for Kuala Lumpur abroad on executive aircraft. During the five-day visit, Their Majesties also visited the Sarawak Kachor village in Damai, as well as Sibu, Miri, Muru Caves, and the Malaysian liquefied natural gas plant and Asian Bintulu fertilizer plant.

0: Welcome back to the show, the second hour of the show for for after 9 on Red FM Radio Malaysia Sarawak. We are quarter past 10, and just now you listen to the news update comes to you from Wisma Radio Angkasa Pura Kuala Lumpur at 11. Also the news update from the same source. So this is the time for the Total Control Live. Okay, for tonight our theme is HOD. Okay, as usual on every Saturday. Alright, Sarawak, before we take your song request, here is another trending story that has everyone debating. A Malaysian citizen recently went to threat after getting into a huge argument with a relative over lending out his car. So here is what happened. A relative from his mother's side asked to borrow his car for a long distance trip, but the owner said no. Why? Because the car was hitting 9,000 kilometers and almost due for a service. Plus, the steering wheel felt unusually heavy, and he didn't want anyone taking an unsafe car on the highway. On top of that, he already had local plans with a friend just driving short distances nearby. Well, 30 minutes later, the relative confronted him, totally furious. They started guilt-tripping him, bringing up past favors and accusing him of being disrespectful and hurting their feelings. It even continued over WhatsApp to the point where the owner just blue-ticked the messages out of frustration. And netizens overwhelmingly sided with the car owner, saying safety comes first and nobody is obligated to hand over their own vehicles. So we want to hear from you. Okay, what's your rule when family asks to borrow a car, especially during the especially on this situation? So drop your comments on our Facebook page and send us a WhatsApp message on WhatsApp 012-348-8422. Okay, speaking of Facebook and WhatsApp, this is the most favorite time of the night. Okay, let's jump straight into your shoutouts and requests. Okay, first up, Jams Lok Kok Ying says, a hazy Saturday evening, my friendly DJ Jams has a special request for me. He wants to listen to a song by Michael Jackson band, dedicated to his large group of friends. I'm not going to read the name because I want to play off all of the requests. I want to squeeze all of the time. Okay, next up we have Josie Chung, a message saying, good evening Bija, at after 9, kindly spin a song by John Travolta, either You Are The One That I Want or Summer Night. We've got the lineup for you. Now we got Eric Lee tuning in from for House of Dance. Eric says, good evening Bija, please play Kai Morgan's Secret Lover, Call As I, sending out love to his buddies Lawrence, Johnny, Lizarina, Grace Key, Zara, Noraniti, Helen Kueh, James Locke, James Arthur, and the list goes on. And finally, we've got a WhatsApp voice note coming right out from Ron and Rose from Kuala Lumpur. Let's turn down the music and listen to what they had to say.
1: Good Saturday evening, Bija. This is Ryan Rose. My song request is Billie Jean by Michael Jackson. Only song of my choice, firstly to Bija, and to Helen Kueh, Angus Inapua, Johnny Tay, Donnie Lim, Eric Lee, Alexis Ibiju, James Long, James Miran, James Arthur, Lizarina, Norty Abdul, Zahir Brahim, and all listeners. Thanks, Bija. Have a great evening.

69 years ago, a single word echoed across our land, Merdeka. It was the birth of a dream, a promise of unity, peace, and progress. Today, that dream lives in every corner of our nations, in the dedications of our workers, the ambitions of our youth, and the warmth of neighbor helping neighbor. Our strength isn't just in how far we come, it is how far we move forward together. Every background, every voice, one home. Happy 69 National Day to all Malaysians. Malaysia Madani, kesejahteraan dinikmati.

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0: Gold SI is a song requested by Eric Lee. Welcome back to the show. Now this is Bija, your host. I'm still hosting you for the night, and yes, at 11 we are having news update comes to you from Wisma Radio Angkasa Puri Kuala Lumpur. And of course for tonight, I'm gonna be sharing with you news, local updates, and yeah, stories. Okay, now I want to share with you stories about this. Okay, imagine that getting all the way to airport, stepping up to check in, and then you realize you left your passport at home. So that exact nightmare happened to a local man recently, and he shared the heart pounding moment on Threads. Okay, with his parents already waiting at the boarding gate and other passengers boarding the flight, he was in full panic mode. In this desperate move, he called his friend for help, and talk about a hero. His friend jumped on a motorcycle, braved the traffic, and rushed the passport straight to the airport entrance just in time. When his friend arrived with passport, the relief was so overwhelming that the man couldn't stop hugging and kissing him on the cheek out of pure gratitude. And desperate times really call for desperate displays of affection. So let this be a friendly reminder. Okay, ladies, always double check for your passport before you leave the house. Or I would say important documents that you need, or phone. Okay, now let's check in with our listeners on our Facebook and our WhatsApp. Lizarina Idris right here sent in a message from Matang, sharing that it's still looking very hazy over here in her area tonight. So stay safe and keep hydrated out there, Liza. Now, we have a massive double shout out for our next songs. Both Agnes Angelopoa and Donnie Lim even dropped us a lovely request. They are asking for the exact soundtrack for today's TCL. They are sending this classic out with lots of love to all their good friends, regular ladies, and everyone listening right now. Spinning Flashdance, What a Feeling by Irene Cara. Alright, also getting in a weekend groove, Jay Chun Fo send a warm evening wish and wants to spin Dancing on a Saturday Night by Barry Blue and all the dancers tuning in the House of Dance Day. And rounding off this batch, Agnes Area is calling in for House of Dance with a request for Rock the Night Out by Pitbull and Taylor Swift, or Lady of the Night by Sharon. So dedicated to all of our amazing listeners across Sarawak. So keep those requests coming and turn your speakers up right here on Red FM.
1: Hello, Austin DJ Jack Downey here. Tonight, Urban Soul, please kindly play Leave the Door Open or any other song of your choice from Bruno Mars. Dedication goes to your good self, and also to Lizarina, Noroniti, Dahara, Helen Kwek, Grace Key, Agnes Poa, Agnes Area, Marisia, Rostio, Ronnie Sid, Eric Lee, Johnny Tay, Alexis Biju, Jens Pengiran, Jens Arthur, Ukala Jens, Inuk Kanawit, CMS Fresh. Hashtag Total Control Life. Thank you, DJ Jack.

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Alex Warren, Fever Dream. Michael Jackson, Billie Jean.

0: There you have it, a song requested by Agnes Area on Red FM Radio Malaysia Sarawak. Welcome back to the show. We are a few minutes away from the news at 11, but I want to share with you this one. Okay, some of the info that I want to share with you right now. Okay, about haze. Okay, like, have you ever stepped outside, like, you know, smell thick smoke in the air and your felt that your eyes burning? But when you check the air index, it tells you everything is moderate. Meanwhile, your phone app says unhealthy. It leaves you wondering which number are we supposed to actually believe. Well, environmental experts say when you can physically smell the smoke, trust your own senses over the conservative number and follow unhealthy safety precautions. Why the big difference in number? Malaysia's official air pollution index calculate PM 2.5 on a rolling 24-hour average to reflect long-term risk, but that 24-hour average can flatten sudden spikes, masking a fast-building haze episode right in front of you. On top of that, commercial phone apps use different global standard breakpoints, you know, marking unhealthy levels much sooner. So if you're stepping outside and feeling the sting in your eyes, don't wait for the official 24-hour average to catch up. Put on your N95 mask, keep your windows closed, drink plenty of water, and stay safe out there. All right, now let's brighten up the evening. We are a few minutes away, and we are gonna dive into your music request on Total Control Live. Okay, right here we have Ronald Dennis says hello and good evening, Vija, and all the listeners. Ronald wants to get everyone on their feet with Dancing in the Dark by Bruce Springsteen, dedicated to all our fellow radies and whole team tonight. All right, next, Joseph Lee is tuning in and sending lots of love to Vija. Thank you so much. And all the Red FM listeners out there, Joseph is calling in for a massive dance classic, Mr. Van by Culture Beat. So get ready to move on. Okay, we also have Namaku Wanmael looking in with us. Wanmael says, happy working, Vija, and wants to hear that absolute powerhouse track, Telephone by Lady Gaga featuring Beyonce. We've got that coming up right for you. And rounding out this batch, okay, Samson Chong checks in saying, good Saturday evening, Bija. Samson is requesting the high energy hit, Doom Doom by Tata Young, to make everyone's Saturday night extra special. Thank you so much, Samson. Okay, and turn those speakers up. Any minutes from now, we're going to have the news at 11 from Wisma Radio Angkasa Puri Kuala Lumpur. And after the news update, I'll be playing all the songs requests that I read just now. So stay tuned with us, okay? And not to forget, after the news at 11, we're going to have the news at 11:30 from Red FM Radio Malaysia Sarawak. So I am trying to squeeze all the songs requests right here on our segment 8 after 9. And yeah, I really hope I can squeeze all of these, all of the requests. All right, now we're gonna have 20 seconds before the news at 11. Here is another jingle from us.
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5: Woo! Salam Malaysia Madani, this is Aida Tahir with the news update at 11 p.m. A briefing will be held tomorrow with the families of Malaysians still unaccounted for following severe flash floods and landslides in Nepal's Rasuwa district. Foreign Minister Datuk Sri Mohamed Hassan said the briefing will involve Wisma Putra, the National Security Council, and relevant agencies to provide an update on efforts to locate those reported missing. The minister said Wisma Putra is ready to arrange for the families to travel to Nepal if necessary. Prime Minister Dato' Sri Anwar Ibrahim concluded his two-day working visit to Penang today with a tea reception hosted by Governor Tun Ramli Ngah Talib at his official residence, Seri Mutiara. In a Facebook post, Dato' Sri Anwar said the meeting further strengthened the close cooperation between the federal and state governments, reaffirming their shared commitment to Penang's development and the welfare of its people. Now, schools need a stronger multidisciplinary mental health support system with greater access to qualified psychologists alongside existing school counsellors. Tan Sri Lee Lam Thai, a member of the Mental Health Advisory Council, said while counsellors continue to provide counselling, early identification, emotional support and referrals, psychologists can provide more specialised assessment and intervention for students with more complex mental health needs. And on to sports. Kuching City FC recorded a stylish victory after defeating Kelantan Red Warriors 5-0 in the Super League at Tuanku Abdul Rahman Stadium in Paroi today. The victory saw Kuching City FC move to second place in the Super League table, while Kelantan Red Warriors FC remained at the bottom after suffering their second consecutive defeat. Meanwhile, at the Kuala Lumpur Football Stadium, KLCTFC managed to secure 3 points after defeating DPMMFC 1-0. And finally, Malaysian Cup pre-rider Faris Putra Muhammad Fadil died following injuries during an accident at the CP150 final of the Round 5 Malaysian Cup Championship at Lita Pemotoran Terengganu today. The Motorsports Association of Malaysia, in a statement, said the incident involving the CKJ racing rider occurred at turn 3 on the opening lap of the race. Despite efforts by the attending medical team, he was later pronounced dead at the hospital. And that concludes the bulletin prepared by Alif Haris. Thank you for tuning in. Our next news update continue tomorrow at 7 a.m. Malaysia Madani, Kesejahteraan Dinikmati. Good night.
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1: Today in history. Join us to relive the past as we highlight key events that happened on this very date in history. Only on Red FM, where every day has a story.
2: On this day in the year 1995, the Putrajaya launch ceremony was officiated by Yang Amat Berhormat Datuk Seri Dr. Mahathir bin Mohamad, Prime Minister in Sepang, Selangor. The launch of the Putrajaya was a decision made by the federal government to relocate its administrative center from Kuala Lumpur to this area. This administrative center was named Putrajaya to commemorate the late Yang Teramat Mulia Tunku Abdul Rahman Putra Al-Haj, former Prime Minister. It was developed at a cost of 20.5 billion ringgit, covering an area of 4,931 hectares and situated along the corridor between Kuala Lumpur and Kuala Lumpur International Airport, KLIA. Putrajaya is a planned city located approximately 25 kilometers from Kuala Lumpur. Before being developed as the administrative center of the federal government, Putrajaya was known as Prang Besar, which largely consisted of oil palm plantations, rubber estates, and forest areas.
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0: Today in history in Sarawak, we turn to the archives to commemorate the significant events that have shaped our state's history. 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
1: On this day, 29 August 1990, Their Majesty, the Yang Dipertuan Agong, Sultan Azlan Shah, and the Raja Permaisuri Agong, Tuanku Bainun, concluded their five-day official visit to the Sarawak with a farewell ceremony at Kuching International Airport. Their Majesty were received at the airport by the Governor of Sarawak, Tun Dato' Patinggi Haji Ahmad Zaidi Idrus Mohamed Noor, and his wife, as well as the Chief Minister of Sarawak, Dato' Patinggi Tan Sri Haji Abdul Taib Mahmud, and his wife. Their Majesties then witnessed cultural performances presented by people from various communities before receiving a royal salute. The Yang Dipertuan Agong also inspected the Guard of Honour, which comprised 107 officers and personnel from the 13th Battalion Royal Malay Regiment. His Majesty subsequently bid farewell to members of the State Cabinet before departing for Kuala Lumpur abroad on executive aircraft. During the five-day visit, Their Majesties also visited the Sarawak Cultural Village in Damai, as well as Sibu, Miri, Muru Caves, and the Malaysian Liquefied Natural Gas Plant and Asian Bintulu Fertilizer Plant in Bintulu.
0: Today in history in Sarawak, we turn to the archives to commemorate the significant events that have shaped our state's history. 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
2: 69 years ago, a single word echoed across our land, Merdeka. 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Our strength isn't just in how far we come, it is how far we move forward together. 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Malaysia Madani, Kesejahteraan Dinikmati.

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1: Good evening, salam sejahtera, salam Malaysia Madani. This news at 11:30 comes to you from Red FM, Radio Malaysia Sarawak. The movement of haze smoke from various directions has caused air quality in several areas in Malaysia to deteriorate. Deputy Director General Development of the Department of Environment, Azuri Azizah Saidon, in a statement today, said 1,738 hotspots were detected in Kalimantan, 36 in Sumatra, and 6 were detected in the country, namely 1 in Sabah and 5 in Sarawak. The haze map issued by the Asian Specialized Meteorological Center, ASMC, yesterday showed continued dry weather conditions in most areas in the Southern Asian region. However, several areas in Peninsular Malaysia and the northern part of Borneo did receive rain. He also said moderate to thick cross-border smoke plumes were detected in West Kalimantan and moving northward into the western part of Sarawak. A site has been identified to build a slaughter and processing centre for crossbred chickens in Sepau. The location is near the Babuling Short Takeoff and Landing Airport, Stolport. Deputy Premier Dato' Ahmad Douglas Ugah Embas said the facility is important to support the crossbreed and hybrid chicken farming industry and create a more structured production chain. He said the focus is only on increasing production but also covers the post-farming stage so that the products can be processed and marketed better. The proposal is also the result of an engagement session with 26 crossbreed and hybrid chicken farmers in Bukit Saban on August 6. Almost 100,000 ringgit in aid has been channeled to agricultural entrepreneurs in Limbang. The aid covers machinery and agriculture inputs. The aid was presented by Deputy Minister of Food Industry, Commodity and Regional Development, Dato' Dr. Abdul Rahman Ismail, during the Agriculture Community Outreach Program in Limbang. Speaking at the event, he said the agricultural sector needs to move in line with technological developments. Agriculture today is no longer a traditional job, but has developed into a field based on technology and innovation. The sector also provides opportunities for the community to venture into entrepreneurship. Meanwhile, a total of 1.085 million ringgit in aid has been channeled to 194 agricultural entrepreneurs in Limbang throughout the 12th Malaysia Plan period. The aid involved 46 agricultural projects. Meanwhile, until July this year, 39 entrepreneurs also received aid totaling 391,000 ringgit. The aid funds are approved under the 13th Malaysia Plan. The Post Malaysia office building in Berkenu Miri caught fire this morning. The fire affected about 70% of the building. The report from the Sarawak Fire and Rescue Operations Centre stated that they received an emergency call about the fire at 8:44 a.m. Personnel from the Batu Niah A fire and rescue station were deployed to the scene. The fire was successfully extinguished at 9:58 a.m. No casualties were reported. The cause of the fire and losses are still being investigated. And that concludes the news at 11:30 from Red FM, Radio Malaysia Sarawak. That news bulletin was edited by Rosita Ampong from the News and Current Affairs section of RTM Kuching. Malaysia Madani, kesejahteraan dinikmati. Salam sejahtera.

0: signs that an animal has rabies. Fever, seizures, paralysis, hydrophobia, jaw is dropped, inability to swallow, change in the tone of bark, muscular lack of coordination, unusual shyness or aggression, excessive excitability, constant irritability, changes in attitude and behavior, paralysis in the mandible and larynx, excessive salivation or frothy saliva. This public service announcement is brought to you by Red FM. 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
1: Welcome back to the show. There you have it. A song requested by Samson Chong, by Tata Young, called Doom Doom. Once it was very hit. A Bollywood song. All right, welcome back, and thank you, Samson Chong, for the energetic song. Even though it was cut up with the news at Red FM. All right, now before we dive into the next round of your favorite tunes, okay, we've got an important community update. Okay, first, okay, this is about a quick health reminder. So Sarawak recorded one rabies positive case recently involving a stray dog in Sungai Asap Belaga. While it didn't happen in Kuching, Kuching South Mayor Datuk Wee Hong Seng, during his latest session, is reminding everyone to stay vigilant. Okay, for all dog owners out there, remember that anti-rabies vaccination is an annual requirement. Okay, not a one-time thing. So keep an eye out, or as MBKS will be announcing details for a mass anti-rabies vaccination drive happening next month. In lighter news, the Kuching Festival Food Fair 2026 officially wrap up with an impressive turnover, a turnout of over 1.01 million visitors across its 4,000 booths. Okay, although extreme weather and hazy conditions brought the turnout slightly below last year's record, it was still a massive success. And the headcount at entry points showed daily crowds reaching up to 76,000 people at its peak now. Let's jump in straight back into the music for after 9 and the House of Dance. Okay, Helen Kueh got us started tonight with a request for either the Chiquitita, okay, the dance techno cover by Eba, or Turn the Lights Off by Keto featuring John, dedicated to all our loyal radies tuning in. Lizarina Idris is also locking in with her Saturday Night Vibe with choices between Ring My Bell for Anita Ward, We Don't Need Another Hero by Tina Turner, or Don't Break My Heart by Dan Harrow. Sending this classic beat right out to Vijay and Paul listening family. Okay, we've got love coming all the way from West Malaysia. Lawrence Angkok Kyung is tuning in from a hazy Kuala Lumpur and dedicating Shadows of Love by Audrey Landers to all our Red FM announcers and listeners. Happy clubbing Saturday to you too, Lawrence. Next, Irwan Fadli, drop us WhatsApp voice requesting for the ultimate dance anthem, Astronomia by Tony EG and Vice Stone, to keep the House of Dance energy soaring. And rounding off this treat, Chung Chung sends a lovely weekend message reminding everyone to smile, stay blessed, and enjoy the music with Absolutely Everybody by Vanessa Amorosi. Turn it up and keep enjoying your Saturday night. Right here is ABBA, requested by Helen Kueh.

0: Good morning. This is Minimix with Felicia J.
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0: Absolutely, everybody on Red FM, the last request for tonight, and I'm so glad I can finally squeeze all the songs requests in the TCL HOD this time. All right, now before I go, I want to give a shout out to my wonderful listeners in our Facebook right now. We have Johnny Tay, Chung Chung, Loni Grace Bulan, Noraniti Abdul, Richard Gumal, Hukala James, Judy SC Fam. We also have Eti Patrick, James Pinyaran, Agnes. We also have Casey Nyuk and Nurse Angela Pua, Donnie Lim, Rose Teo, James Locke, Joseph Lee, Stephen Lam, Induk Kenawi. We also have Josie Chung, Eric Lee, Ji Chun Fo, Agnes Aria, Lawrence Ang Kok Kyung, Frederick Damondindin, Alexis David B. Ju, Sobeti, Ronnie Seed, Samson Chong, Ronald Dennis, Helen Kwe, Lizarina, and One Mile. Thank you so much for keeping me company. All right, now before that, okay, I would like to say thank you so much for keeping me, and a huge thank you to everyone who tune in. Send in your messages, drop those lovely voice notes, and share your favorite track with us tonight. It truly made the show complete. Okay, and as we wrap up the weekend plans for our, or maybe head off to bed, please remember to take extra care of yourself. Okay, with the hazy conditions around Sarawak, keep hydrated, wear your mask outdoors, and stay safe on the road if you're driving home tonight. Until next time, keep the great music playing, take care of one another, and have a peaceful night. This is Bija signing off for tonight. Bye.
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food. 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We got great songs coming your way and have fun, alright? And also, we got a repeat of Take Me coming in the first hour right here on Signal 1203. But hey, enjoy the songs. Up next, we've got the sounds of Big Runga with Sway right here on Signal 1203. Welcome to the show.

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1: Hey, it's Veronica here with Tech Me on Red FM for Variety, your daily dose of gadgets, games, and everything buzzing in the tech world. Let's dive right in, because Apple just dropped a shopping list of new toys, and yes, your wallet is already crying. Apple announcements. First up, the iPhone Air. Apple says it's their thinnest iPhone yet, just 5.6 millimeters slim. So thin, it's almost giving me anxiety about dropping it. It runs on the A19 Pro chip, but here's the catch. The Pro models get 6 GPU cores, while this one only gets 5. Translation? It's the same, but also not the same. Oh, and although Apple insists it has all-day battery life, they also released a special battery pack accessory. You know, just in case their definition of all-day isn't your definition. Then we've got the iPhone 17 family. The Pro and Pro Max come with faster charging, beefed up cameras, and even filmmaker-friendly features like ProRes RAW and Genlock. Oh, and a new orange finish that's, let's just say, bold. The regular iPhone 17 isn't left out either. It now starts at 256 gigs of storage, rocks a 120 hertz display, can hit 3000 nits of brightness, and even records front and back video at the same time. Perfect for when you want to film your dog and your own face reacting to your dog simultaneously. Accessories? Apple now wants you to literally wear your iPhone like a purse with their new crossbody strap. I mean, who needs handbags when you have a $1,000 phone dangling at your side, right? Other Apple gear. Next, AirPods Pro 3. They've doubled the noise cancellation, added heart rate sensors, and can even live translate conversations. That is, unless you're in the EU, where apparently tech dreams go to die under red tape. And the Apple Watch updates. Series 11 now has 5G, the Ultra 3 can send texts via satellite, and the SE 3 is still the budget one. No surprises there. Industry buzz. Outside of Cupertino, there's a new thing called Really Simple Licensing, or RSL.

0: Think of it as a permission slip for AI web crawlers. Websites can say yes, scrape me, or no thanks, depending on whether the AI company has the right license token. It's created by one of the same folks who gave us RSS, so it might actually catch on. And speaking of protection, there's a service called Delete Me that goes after data brokers. These are the people selling your phone number, your address, and probably the embarrassing nickname your aunt still calls you. Delete Me forces them to erase that data. Basically, it's a spammer's worst nightmare. Quick bits. All right, lightning round. Remember when we all blamed Windows 11 for breaking SSDs? Turns out it wasn't Microsoft's fault this time. Shocking, I know. It was actually SSD makers shipping devices with buggy pre-release firmware. Update yours and maybe update your trust issues while you're at it. Spotify is finally giving us lossless audio at no extra charge. That's 24-bit FLAC streaming. Apple and Tidal still offer higher numbers, but honestly, most of us can't tell the difference, except that one friend who insists they can. NVIDIA has a new AI GPU called the Rubin CPX, packing 128 gigs of GDDR7 memory. Think of it as the co-pilot to their bigger AI chips. Nerd candy. And finally, the Pocket Cyan. It's a quirky little gadget that turns plant biosignals into music. Yes, your houseplant can now drop beats. Don't freak out, though. You can't kill it, and it can't kill you. Probably. And that's your tech roundup on Tech Me. I'm Veronica. And remember, whether it's an iPhone thin enough to slice cheese or a fern making lo-fi beats, tech never stops surprising us. Stick around, because Red FM has plenty more vibes coming your way. Catch you next time.
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Hey, hey, gamers. It's your girl, Dana, sliding into Tech Me right here on Red FM for Variety. Now listen, some games drop quietly, and some take 7 years to finally show up and steal your entire weekend. You know exactly where I'm going with this. Hollow Knight Silksong. Now, let's be real. Expectations for this one were higher than my caffeine levels on a boss fight night. It started life as a little DLC, then blew up into a full sequel to one of the most beloved indies ever. So the big question, after all the memes, the waiting, the silk sanity, was it worth it? For me, oh honey, yes. 1,000 times yes. Even when it made me want to throw my controller across the room. This time you play as Hornet, fast, fierce, and not afraid to smack anyone who gets too close. Unlike the Silent Knight, she actually talks, and trust me, she's got personality. 1 minute she's polite and chivalrous, the next she's threatening to stab you. Or, you know, actually stabbing you. Girl's got range. The world of Farloom is stunning. Hand-drawn art so detailed you'll stop mid-fight just to admire it. Benches creak when Hornet sits. Corpses stick to spikes. Even the bleakest areas have beauty tucked into the shadows. And don't even get me started on Christopher Larkin's soundtrack. It goes from haunting pianos to frantic violins to full-on orchestral drama. Absolute chef's kiss. Combat? Faster, sharper, sexier. Hornet zips around with dashes, plunges, and eventually her needle grapple that makes you feel like a total badass. Tools and crests let you mix up your playstyle. Maybe you're into exploration boosts, or maybe you're like me and want buzzsaws on the ground and little bug minions chewing on enemies' ankles. But heads up, Silksong is harder than Hollow Knight. Enemies hit harder, healing takes guts, and ambushes will make you swear out loud. You'll die. A lot. But when you finally master Hornet's aerial ballet of attacks and nail a boss fight, oh baby, it feels so good. Exploration is seamless. Farloom feels alive, connected, and full of secrets. Side quests, mini games, optional bosses, and yeah, about 40 bosses in total. I've sunk hours into it, and I'm not even halfway through. It's that kind of game where finishing the credits doesn't mean you're done. It just means you're warmed up. So, was Silksong worth 7 years of waiting? For me, absolutely. It's not just more Hollow Knight. It's a faster, sharper evolution that demands patience, but rewards obsession. It's the kind of game that frustrates you, seduces you, and then keeps you crawling back for more. Kind of like your toxic ex, but, you know, actually worth it. That's it from me, Dana the Gamer Girl, on Tech Me at Red FM for Variety. Stick around, because we've got more tech, gaming, and gadget goodness coming up. And hey, if you see me crying in Bone Bottom at 3 a.m., just know, it's not a breakdown. It's called dedication.

Hey folks, Steve the Gadget Guy here, and welcome back to TechMe, your one-stop tech review segment on Red FM. Apple just wrapped up their big September 2025 event, and yes, new iPhones are here. We've got the iPhone 17, 17 Pro, and a brand new model called the iPhone Air. Let's break down what you really need to know. Steve, first up, the regular iPhone 17. At first glance, it looks almost identical to last year's model, but two changes stand out. One, Apple finally gave the base iPhone's ProMotion, that buttery smooth 120Hz display we used to only see on Pro models. And two, a clever new 24-megapixel square selfie camera that can instantly crop vertical or horizontal shots without you flipping the phone around. Add the faster A19 chip, brighter screen at 3000 nits, and double the starting storage at 256 gigs. And suddenly, the basic iPhone feels a lot less basic. Now, the iPhone 17 Pro. This is where Apple really flexed. The design changes. They've moved to a new camera bar, or plateau, that actually hides more than just cameras. Inside, Apple rearranged the guts of the phone to free up space for a bigger battery and added a vapor chamber cooling system. Translation? It runs cooler, lasts longer, and delivers up to 40% better sustained performance. Battery life now pushes up to 39 hours of video playback. The camera's also got love. A new 48-megapixel 4x telephoto lens replaces last year's 12-megapixel 5x, giving you sharper zoom shots with less compromise. If you're serious about performance and photography, this is the clear winner. But then there's the wild card, the brand new iPhone Air. This is Apple's thinnest iPhone ever at just 5.6 millimeters, replacing the Plus line. It looks futuristic and feels ridiculously light, but here's the catch. Thinner means compromises. The battery is tiny, it still uses titanium without advanced cooling, and it doesn't even have a SIM slot. It's eSIM only worldwide. Apple even announced a dedicated MagSafe battery pack just to help it last a full day. Starting at $999, it's stylish, but it may overheat, run out of juice quickly, and be less durable. Honestly, it feels more like an experiment than a must-buy. Outside the phones, Apple also dropped a few extras. AirPods Pro 3 with double the noise cancellation, IP57 durability, and built-in heart rate tracking. The Apple Watch Series 11 now supports 5G and adds hypertension detection, while the Watch Ultra 3 gets slimmer bezels and a small bump in battery life. Steve, so quick recap. The iPhone 17 is the crowd pleaser with smoother displays and a clever selfie cam. The 17 Pro is the powerhouse with big upgrades in performance, battery, and cameras. And the iPhone Air? Gorgeous, futuristic, but with real trade-offs. My advice? If you're upgrading, the Pro is the one to beat this year. That's your wrap-up of Apple's 2025 lineup. I'm Steve, the Gadget Guy, and you've been tuned into TechMe on Red FM, your home for all things tech, gadgets, and future trends. Stick around, because the future's only getting smarter.

For variety. Assalamualaikum warahmatullahi wabarakatuh, and a very good day to all Red FM listeners. Welcome to another episode of TechMe, where we explore the technologies shaping our present and defining our future. My name is T.S. Nolaila Rosli, and today I want to take you on a journey, not to another country, not to another planet, but into another dimension altogether, a place where reality blends with imagination and where the impossible suddenly feels within reach. This is the world of virtual reality, or VR. So, what exactly is VR? Virtual reality, or VR, is a technology that creates a fully immersive computer-generated environment. Unlike a movie that you simply watch, VR places you inside the story, with a headset covering your eyes and sensor tracking your movement. Every turn of your head, every step, and even your gesture are translated into the virtual world. You're not a spectator. You are a participant. But while VR feels futuristic, it is not as new as many think. Its roots go back more than half a century. In the 1960s, a computer scientist named Ivan Sutherland created the first VR headset, a device so heavy and clunky it had to be suspended from the ceiling. People call it the Sword of Damocles because of its intimidating size. So the image was basic, the experience limited, but it planted a seed. From there, the VR slowly evolved. In the 70s and the 80s, the military used simulators to train pilots, letting them practice flying in a safe environment. And in the 90s, we saw the first attempt of arcade VR, a bulky machine with low quality graphics, but exciting nonetheless. And today, VR has transformed into lightweight, sleek and powerful headset that deliver experiences once thought impossible. So fast forward to now, virtual reality is no longer just an experiment. It is part of mainstream technology. Devices like the MetaQuest 3, PlayStation VR 2 and HTC Vive offer crystal clear visual, fast response time and interactive gameplay that feels almost real. So one of the latest and most popular trends is social VR. These are virtual spaces where people gather as avatar, interact, and even work together. So imagine your team is scattered across different countries. Instead of joining a video call, you all meet in a virtual conference room, shake hands, and collaborate as if you were side by side. It's a new frontier of digital interaction. And another exciting area is the virtual reality for fitness. Okay, for many, exercise can feel boring. VR changes that. Instead of running on a treadmill staring at a wall, you could climb Mount Everest, fight a virtual boxing match, or dance to interactive video games that make you sweat without realizing you are working out. It's a fitness reimagined. And then there's a mixed reality, a bridge between the digital and the physical. This is where the virtual reality blends with your actual environment. So imagine your living room turning into a racetrack, or your classroom becoming a science lab filled with interactive experiments. This combination of virtual and real is opening up even more creative possibilities. Okay, now let's explore where virtual reality is actually being used in the real world. Because it's not just about games and fun, but VR is reshaping entire industries. In education, for example, students are no longer limited to textbooks. With VR, they can explore the pyramid of Egypt, they can travel inside the human bloodstream, or visit outer space, all from the classroom.
and medical students, for example, practice surgeries on virtual patient, reducing mistakes before they operate on real ones. And in entertainment, gaming is where most people encounter VR first. Instead of pressing button, you swing swords, dodge bullets, or fly through galaxies with your own movement. But entertainment goes further. VR concerts are becoming a trend, where fans from all around the world gather to watch their favorite artists perform in immersive 3D stages. And in healthcare, doctors use VR simulation to rehearse complex surgeries. Therapists help patients overcome fears like flying or heights by safely exposing them to those scenarios in VR. Even rehabilitation programs for stroke or accident victims use VR-based exercises that feel like games, making recovery less stressful and more engaging. And in tourism, VR is opening new doors for travel. Want to see a hotel room before booking? Take a VR tour. Want to experience the street of Tokyo or the beaches of Bali before buying a ticket? VR can make it happen. For those unable to travel due to cost or health, VR brings the world to their doorstep. So, amazing, right? And business and design, in this industry, architect, engineer, designers walk through virtual models of buildings or products before a single brick is laid or machine is built. Retailers let customers try on clothes or preview furniture in their homes using the VR apps. This actually saves time, money, and of course, reduce waste. So, now, many of you may be wondering, with VR growing so quickly, what skills should we develop if we want to be part of this revolution? Okay, so here's some skills that we need to know, at least. Number one, digital literacy. At the foundation, we need to be comfortable using technology, whether it's smartphone, computers, or VR devices. Number two, creativity and design thinking. Virtual reality is about creating engaging experiences. So imagination is just as important as the technical skills. Number three, the 3D modeling and coding. Tools like Unity, Unreal Engine, and Blender are the backbone of the VR development. Learning programming language like C# or Python can help bring the virtual reality worlds to life. Number four, the soft skill. You know, storytelling, empathy, and teaching matters. So the VR isn't just about machine. It's about making people feel. So designing a VR classroom or a therapy session requires understanding of human behavior, not just writing a code. And last but not least, adaptability. Because VR is still evolving, the best skill you can have is flexibility. Be ready to explore, to learn new tools, and to adapt as the technologies grows. These skills means that virtual reality is not limited to engineers or programmers. Teachers, designers, healthcare workers, and entrepreneurs can all contribute to shaping meaningful virtual reality experiences. So, to wrap up, the virtual reality is no longer a science fiction. It is a science fact. It's already changing how we learn, how we play, how we heal, and even how we connect with each other. But with all new technologies, the true challenge lies not in what VR can do, but in what we choose to do with it. Will virtual reality become just an escape from reality, or will it become a tool to enhance reality? Will we use it to distract ourselves or to educate, inspire, and to heal?
The future of VR does not belong only to engineers or tech companies. It belongs to all of us, teachers, doctors, business leaders, students, and families. Virtual reality is not just about building apps or headsets. It's about building worlds. And the kind of worlds we create will shape the kind of future we live in. This is Tech Me on Red FM. Thank you for joining me today. And remember, the future may be virtual, but the impact will always be real. Take care and goodbye. Transmission ends.

0: I met Yelena on a dating website. She's here for work. And what can I say? She was beautiful, funny, has the cutest laugh, and she even laughed at my lame jokes. Safe to say, we hit it off immediately. Things were wonderful for a while, until one day.
1: My darling, I really need your help. My father got into some serious gambling debts, and now the mob, they are after him.
0: Oh no, Yelena, how can we help from here?
1: Can you send me some money, please, so I can pay off his debt? He needs about 600,000 rubles.
0: Let me check. That's over 30,000 ringgit. We can't afford this, baby.
1: Please, darling. I don't know what else to do. My mother, she is losing her mind. And I am their last hope.
0: All right. I'll transfer the money over to you so you can help your father.
1: Thank you very much, my love. I need to fly back to help them out. I'll be back in a week.
0: A week passed. 2 weeks. I messaged. I called. There was no answer. Did something happen to her? Did I get scammed? I went to the nearest police station to make a report, and I was later informed that my girlfriend was a scam artist, and her real name was Olga Skamdinsky. She was part of a love scam ring and had several other victims in the last 7 months. To anyone listening, don't fall victim to like I did. Because when it's too good to be true, the love could be the biggest lie ever.
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Here, we revisit the footsteps of those who shape our world, not just with power, but with purpose, not just with fame, but with heart. This is the inspiring story of Albert Einstein. Our journey begins in Ulm, Germany in 1879. Albert Einstein was not a child prodigy. He was a late developer, speaking slowly and often struggling in conventional schooling. Teachers found him rebellious and insubordinate, and he himself chafed under the rigid, authoritarian Prussian education system. He famously said, "Education is what remains after one has forgotten what one has learned in school." Despite his early struggle, his curiosity was boundless. At age 5, his father showed him a compass, and the mystery of the invisible force guiding the needle captivated him for life. He taught himself advanced mathematics and physics, devouring books that went far beyond his school curriculum. He loved rote learning, and independent thinking was his true gift. When he failed his entrance exam to a prestigious polytechnic in Zurich on his first attempt, he simply studied harder, passed the next year, and found himself in an academic environment that was more tolerant of his independent spirit. After graduating, he struggled to find an academic post. His independent and rebellious nature and his Jewish heritage made him an outsider. He evenly found work as a patent clerk in Bern, Switzerland. This seemingly mundane job, however, became his intellectual sanctuary. Reviewing patent application, he had to critically evaluate inventions and understand their underlying physics. This daily task sharpened his analytical skills and gave him time to ponder the fundamental questions of the universe. He has an unknown, working in obscurity, but his mind was alight with revolutionary idea that would soon shake the very foundations of physics. He was about to publish a series of papers that would redefine time, space, and energy itself. But could an unknown patent clerk convince the scientific establishment to accept his radical, revolutionary idea?

we return to The Life Journal and the extraordinary story of Albert Einstein. The year 1905 will become known as his Ennis Mirabilis, his miracle year. While still working as a patent clerk, he published 4 groundbreaking papers that fundamentally changed physics, all without access to a university lab or a direct academic mentorship. Each paper was a seismic shift. One explained the photoelectric effect, a key step toward quantum mechanics. Another confirmed the existence of atom. But 2 papers will forever alter our understanding of the universe. The first was his theory of special relativity. It's proposed that the laws of physics are the same for all non-accelerating observers and that the speed of light in a vacuum is the same for all observers, regardless of the motions of the light source. This means that concepts like time and space were not absolute but relative depending on the observer motion. Quote, "No problem can be solved from the same level of conciseness that created it," unquoted. This was a radical departure from Isaac Newton's absolute universe. And then, there was the short, concise equations that become the most famous in the world, EMC2. Energy equals mass times the speed of light square. It's demonstrated that mass and energy are interchangeable, 2 forms of the same thing. These small equations unveils the immense power hidden within matter. Despite the revolutionary nature of this paper, recognition was slow to come. The idea was so far ahead of their time, so counterintuitive that many physicists struggled to grasp them. But Einstein wasn't finished. His special relativity only applied to uniform motion. He envisions a more complete theory, one that would encompass gravity itself. This quest would lead him down a path of even greater intellectual challenge, requiring years of intense focus and mathematical struggle. He was about to embark on a decade-long journey to understand gravity, not as a force, but as a curvature in the fabric of space-time. Could he unravel the universe's most profound mystery? And how will his success redefine not just physics, but human thought itself?

Welcome back to The Life Journal. For 10 arduous years, Albert Einstein wrestled with the equations that would define his greatest triumph, the theory of general relativity. Published in 1915, it's proposed that gravity is not a mysterious force, but a manifestation of space-time being curved by mass and energy. It's predicted phenomena like gravitational lensings and the bending of light by massive objects. In 1919, a solar ellipse provided that perfect opportunity to test this radical prediction. Astronomer Arthur Eddington's observations confirmed that starlight indeed bend around the sun exactly as Einstein's theory predicted. The news was sensational. Einstein became an overnight global celebrity, transforming from an obscure patent clerk to the most famous scientist in the world. His wild hair, disheveled appearance, and deep, thoughtful eyes became iconic. Quote, "The important thing is not to stop questioning. Curiosity has its own reason for existence." Unquoted. He was awarded the Nobel Prize in Physics in 1921, thought not for relativity, which was still considered controversial, but for his work on the photoelectric effect. Despite his fame, he remained a humble and deeply principled man. As the Nazis rose to power in Germany in the 1930s, Einstein, a pacifist and a Jew, was forced to flee. He settled in the United States at Princeton University, where he continued his quest for a unified field theory, aiming to link all the fundamental forces of the universe. The world was becoming a more dangerous place, and his famous equation, E equals to MC2, now held the horrifying potential for weapons of unimaginable power. He was a man of peace, but his sign has opened a Pandora box. How could the conscience of these curious rebels grapple with the destructive potential of his own groundbreaking work, and what final, profound lesson will he leave for humanity?

his later year advocating for peace, civil rights, and a more humane world. Though he was a pacifist, he famously signed a letter to President Franklin D. Roosevelt in 1939, warning about the potential for Nazi Germany to develop an atomic bomb, implicitly urging the US to pursue its own research. This letter contributed to the initiations of the Manhattan Project. He deeply regretted the use of the atomic bomb and spent the rest of his life working for nuclear disarmament and world peace. His conscience was as vast as his intellect. Albert Einstein died in 1955, leaving behind a legacy that continued to inspire. He taught us the power of questioning, the beauty of independent thought, and the courage to challenge accepted wisdom. His life journal reminds us that true genius is not just about intelligence, but about imaginations, perseverance, and a profound ethical commitment to humanity. Quote, imagination is more important than knowledge, for knowledge is limited, whereas imagination embraces the entire world, stimulating progress, giving birth to evolutions. Unquoted.

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Until we meet again, may you find inspirations in the journey of others and courage.

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5: 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This is DJ Chris Knight right here on Red FM. And this is a message, something we should all take seriously. Pedophilia is a serious crime, and it's a threat that hides in plain sight, especially online. In today's digital world, predators no longer just linger in dark alleys. They can be on your child's phone, in games, social media platforms, or even through fake community pages pretending to be something they're not. Please be alert. If you ever come across any suspicious pages, groups, or posts on social media that seems to attract children or teenagers, especially those with weird or inappropriate comments from adults, don't ignore it. Don't scroll. These things are dangerous. Screenshot, report, alert the authorities. As adults, parents, siblings, or even just responsible members of the society, it's our job to protect the young ones. Never assume someone else will take action. The safety of a child might depend on you saying something or reporting that post. If you're a parent, check your child's devices regularly. Know that apps they use, talk to them not just about stranger danger in the real world, but also online. To all the survivors and families affected, stay strong. And to the good people listening, let's build a society that protects, not preys. Let's keep our communities clean, respectful, and safe for the next generation. 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
2: 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With over 25,000 crocodiles recorded in Sarawak, every river is a potential danger zone. 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
1: Yes, I'm gonna buy new shoes, new bags. Sale. Ooh, they even have an offer on new phones. I'm going to buy everything.
0: 1 week later.
1: Oh no, I can't buy fuel for my car. 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
0: Hey guys, good evening and welcome to The Loft right here on Red FM for Variety. You're with me, Zach, and I'll give you awesome songs tonight in the form of cover versions. We got artists like Slack, ASAP Rocky, Aurora, Ceres, Halsey, Youngblood, Georgia Smith, Grace, Childish Gambino, and they're all here tonight covering songs from other artists. They're covering songs from Vanessa Carlton, they're covering songs from Massive Attack, and they're also covering songs from Death Cab for Cutie and many more. So hey, make sure you stay tuned and listen all the way till the end.

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1: That's it for The Loft tonight. Hope you guys had fun. I'll see you guys next week. Adios, goodbye, be good, and have a great night.

0: I met Yelena on a dating website. She's here for work. And what can I say? She was beautiful, funny, has the cutest laugh, and she even laughed at my lame jokes. Safe to say, we hit it off immediately. Things were wonderful for a while, until one day.
1: My darling, I really need your help. My father got into some serious gambling debts, and now the mob, they are after him.
0: Oh no, Yelena, how can we help from here?
1: Can you send me some money, please, so I can pay off his debt? He needs about 600,000 rubles.
0: Let me check. That's over 30,000 ringgit. We can't afford this, baby.
1: Please, darling. I don't know what else to do. My mother, she is losing her mind. And I am their last hope.
0: All right. I'll transfer the money over to you so you can help your father.
1: Thank you very much, my love. I need to fly back to help them out. I'll be back in a week.
0: A week passed. 2 weeks. I messaged, I called. There was no answer. Did something happen to her? Did I get scammed? I went to the nearest police station to make a report, and I was later informed that my girlfriend was a scam artist, and her real name was Olga Skamdinsky. She was part of a love scam ring and had several other victims in the last 7 months. To anyone listening, don't fall victim to like I did. Because when it's too good to be true, the love could be the biggest lie ever.
2: Red FM, we care.